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Hello, comrades, and welcome to the show. Coming to you from the ballroom, this is There Goes That Song Again, 90 minutes of music of the 1920s, 30s, and 40s. My name is Gregory Bishara. I'll be with you for the next hour and a half, sharing those old tunes.

And we're starting off today in 1923 with a couple of tunes from September 6th of that year, beginning with The Georgians and Mama Loves Papa and Papa Loves Mama.

Oh, that was the Varsity Eight with Last Night on the Back Porch from September 6, 1923. And if you think they sound like somebody else, well, the Varsity Eight is a name that they used to record on the Cameo label. It's the California Ramblers, essentially, and they're also known as the Five Birmingham Babies, the Goofus Five, the University Six, and the Vagabonds. Just in case you're wondering, yeah, that sounds like somebody else. Before that, we heard the Charleston Chasers with Sugarfoot Strut. That was from September 6, 1927. And we went back to September 6, 1923 with the Georgians, led by Frank Guarente. And we heard Mama Loves Papa, brackets, Papa Loves Mama, close brackets. 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And if you have any comments or concerns or even requests, the phone number here is 242-5002 and the email address is zazu@sastel.net, zazu at sastel.net. Our first birthday today is songwriter-lyricist Billy Rose, who was born William Samuel Rosenberg on September 6, 1899. He croaked in February of 1966. We have three numbers written by him, starting with Whispering Jack Smith from April 24th, 1929, and She's a New Kind of Old-Fashioned Girl.

dressed in flapper clothes, flashing silken hose. You may think her a trifle too gay, and those who criticize her mascarad eyes are too hard on the girl of today. She's a new kind of old-fashioned girl, likes to play around, cabaret around. She's as true as the old-fashioned girl. Underneath the paint, you will find a saint. She may dance till the break of the dawn, but her little fling doesn't mean a thing. Just as wise as her brother, and as good as her mother, she's a new kind of old-fashioned girl. Just what is wrong with the girl of today? That's a problem the world has to face. We blame it on this and we blame it on that, but we don't seem to get any place. Nothing is wrong with the girl of today. Why get away from the truth? Mothers who fret over daughters who pet did the same thing in their youth. The girl of today is the same little girl who used to wear hoop skirts and lace. She says the same prayers, and the short skirt she wears has nothing to do with the case. It isn't the lipstick, the cocktails, the jazz. If some girl should happen to fall, it's the mother who says, if you're not home at 10, you don't have to come home at all. There's many a girl on the wrong road tonight who could have and would have been good. And each one of them is a living mistake of a parent who misunderstood. So make a pal of your daughter, tell her what's what, and don't hide that book on the shelf. It's the girl who is wise to the ways of the world, who can always take care of herself. She's as wise as her brother, and as good

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While I'm cooking breakfast

Benny Goodman and the orchestra with Grace Johnson singing He's Not Worth Your Tears. That was from November 7th, 1930. Before that, we heard Lee Morse and her Bluegrass Boys from March 27th, 1930, and Cooking Breakfast for the One I Love. And we began that set with She's a New Kind of Old-Fashioned Girl with Whispering Jack Smith from April 24th, 1929. All three of those tunes, the lyrics were for each of them were written by Billy Rose, who was born September 6th, 1899, died in 1966. And I was listening to this set last week, and I was thinking, there's at least a master's thesis in feminism somehow in that set, at least a master's thesis. Our next birthday is hillbilly band leader and piano player, I believe, Zeke Clements. Oh, he's also a songwriter, because that comes into effect here. Zeke Clements was born September 6, 1911, died in June of 1994. And we have him here with his Western Swing Gang. Then the next tune was written by Zeke Clements. And then after that, nothing Zeke Clements related. I know he recorded a couple of tunes, maybe about five of them. I only have one of them. So this I play it every birthday, every 6 years. So for May 1946, Zeke Clements and his Western Swing Gang and Oklahoma Blues.

0: Bob Wills and his Texas Playboys with Tommy Duncan singing I'm Gonna Be Boss From Now On. That was from September 6, 1946. Before that we heard Smoke on the Water. That was written by Zee Clements and Earl Nunn, recorded by Bob Wills and his Texas Playboys with Tommy Duncan singing that one. That was from January 26, 1945. And we started that set with Zee Clements and his Western Swing Gang and Oklahoma Blues from May 1946, and Zee Clements was born September 6, 1911. He died in June of 1994, and now it's time for the commercials, so do hang in there. I'll be back presently.
1: 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Shannon Shaw of Shannon and the Clams with the Radiation Flowers on Friday, September 11th at Amigos Cantina, 806 Dufferin Avenue. 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
0: And you are listening to CFCR Community Radio in Saskatoon. This show is called There Was That Song Again, music of the 1920s, 30s, and 40s. And I think we're all out of birthdays. So let's... Oh, no, we're not. We have one other one. It's Buddy Bolden, who didn't record anything, but he was a legendary cornet player. He was born September 6, 1877, died in November of 1931. We've got a reference to Buddy Bolden, though, by Jelly Roll Morton from December 16th, 1939. This is Jelly Roll Morton and Buddy Bolden's Blues.

child, give me that money. I'm gonna beat it out. I mean, give me that money like I explained you.

Sidney Bechet and his New Orleans feet warmers. Who worse? Sidney Bechet on clarinet, Earl Hines on piano, and Baby Dodds on drums. From September 6, 1940, that was Blues in Thirds. Before that, we heard How Long Blues with Wingy Minone and his orchestra. That was from September 6, 1939. And from December 16, 1939, we heard Buddy Bolden's Blues with Jelly Roll Morton. And Buddy Bolden, who never recorded himself, was born September 6, 1877, died in 1931. Here is Teddy Grace with the Bob Crosby Orchestra from September 6, 1939, and what used to was, brackets, now it ain't, close brackets.

0: That was Connie Boswell with the Hoagie Carmichael Orchestra from September 6, 1938, and Heart and Soul. Right before that was Dry Bones, recorded by the Bob Crosby Orchestra. Nappy Lamar, who played guitar for them, was singing, as were the Bobolinks. That was from September 6, 1940. And from September 6, 1939, we began that set with Teddy Grace singing with the Bob Crosby Orchestra. And What Used to Was, Now It Ain't. And, well, that's about as convoluted as what's going on in the Zio ethno-apartheid state, where it's election time right now. And there was Bugsy Milikovsky was giving a speech in modern Hebrew where he was telling his audience how he convinced the U.S. to attack Iran on behalf of the Zios. The Zios like doing this a lot. They say stuff in Hebrew, thinking that nobody has a translating device on their computers. So they speak Hebrew to the local audience and then English to the Westerners. It's part of their deception, right? And good old Ben Gavir, he created a video. It was done on AI, showing a bunch of, like, on a conveyor belts, some overweight Palestinian guys entering a Zio concentration camp. And as they were entering, Ben-Gavir was popping little hope balloons. So the Palestinians are all fat and happy going into the concentration camp. Then they were a little bit crestfallen when they saw their dreams disappear. And then the next scene was them coming out on the same conveyor belt, all emaciated and crying. And Ben-Gavir is just smiling about all this. These are election videos, and, well, Netanyahu, that was a speech for the election. We keep hearing how these, how Bugsy and Ben-Gavir are extremists and they don't represent mainstream opinion in the Zio colony. They show this stuff because it's popular. They're overwhelmingly popular. Otherwise, Netanyahu wouldn't have been in government for the last 40 years if his ideas weren't popular. On Monday, at least five Palestinian fishermen were injured in two separate Zio attacks off the coast of Gaza City. As the Zios continue to restrict Palestinian access to the sea, they don't want them to be able to feed themselves. Two fishermen, Ahmed al-Sharafi and Ahmed al-Sheikh, were injured when the naval vessels opened fire on their fishing boats. Sheikh sustained serious injuries. And earlier, a Zio quadcopter drone dropped a bomb on a small fishing boat near the Gaza port, injuring three other fishermen, identified as Mohammed Alou, Hijazi Alou, and Mahmoud Bakr. And of course, there's a ceasefire going on, right? According to the CBC last Tuesday, four people were killed. I'm quoting them. Four people were killed in a Gaza City displacement camp in a raid Israel's defense minister said was to locate senior Hamas officials. The Gaza Health Ministry notes that over 1,300 civilians have died since October 11th when the U.S.-backed ceasefire took effect and halted the large-scale fighting that had devastated the enclave. But it has not ended Israeli strikes. That's a quote from CBC. So they say there's a raid. They say 1,300 civilians have been killed by the Zios. It's a U.S.-backed ceasefire that has taken place, but it hasn't stopped the Zios. So why do they keep calling it a ceasefire? It's not even a ceasefire. It's I don't know, a slowing down of the genocide. Three of the people killed were children. Two-year-old Lama Mohammed Habib was killed at an airstrike at the Al-Katiba area of Gaza. And 10-year-old Isra Al-Hassi was playing with her doll inside the family tent when the attacks began on tents housing displaced Palestinians in Deir al-Balah in central Palestine. She was killed by Zio gunfire that targeted the tent that she and her mother were sheltering in. Her mother was Amina al-Hassi. She was severely injured in the attack and died not long afterwards. Yusuf Hatem Salem, a civil defense officer in northern Gaza, was killed after succumbing to injuries from another Zio airstrike near Jabalia. He was on duty responding to the aftermath of earlier attacks and trying to recover bodies from the rubble. It's just an ongoing horror show. In Iran, let's step away from Palestine for a second. The Iranian Red Crescent said on Tuesday that four people, including a child, were killed and over 50 were wounded by a U.S. attack on a wedding in Sirik in the south. Note this, Iran attacks military installations, like maybe all over the Persian Gulf, in Jordan, Kuwait, Saudi Arabia. It's always military targets. The U.S. bombs girls' schools and weddings. Ask yourself, who are the terrorists? On Wednesday, two Palestinians were killed by Zayo forces and settler terrorists in a pogrom in the village of Al-Mughayr, north of Ramallah. The dead were identified as Omar Mohammed Nassan and Khalil Abu Aliyah. Both were 19 years old. One of them was shot in the neck and the other in the back by Zayo's snipers. The Zayo's also killed someone named Ibrahim Al-Hirish on Wednesday. On Thursday, there was a Zayo strike on Gaza City, killing at least one Palestinian who was named Ahmed Hilis. And in Beit Lahia in North Gaza, the Zayo's shot and killed two people, Ayed Salama and Hisham Sobeh. On Saturday, at least nine people were killed, or injured rather, including children, in a Zayo strike at the Al-Tufa neighborhood East Gaza. And today, in Gaza City, 50 Palestinians were laid to rest, including 19 children, after civil defense teams recovered their remains from beneath the rubble of their house in the Al-Zaytun neighborhood, where they had been for 3 years under the rubble. And earlier today, I saw a photo of a beautiful 10-year-old girl named Wafa Youssef Akila. She was giving a thumbs up, smiling. And then I clicked on the image, and the next image was her mangled and burned body following a Zayo airstrike on the car that she was riding in with her father, who was also murdered in the attack. They were out trying to find school supplies for the new school year. School is starting everywhere, right? So in Palestine, children are murdered for trying to go to school. And there was also a 7-year-old child, Sadi Ghalia, in an artillery shelling on a school near Deir el-Bala in middle Gaza. She was in a school shelter. And there was an artillery strike on a school by the Zayos. And a couple of hours ago, I just heard about this. There was another terror strike in Gaza City. Around midnight Gaza time, at least one Palestinian was slaughtered and incinerated. And on that happy note, here's time for the commercials.
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6: 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And a little announcement here at the Roxy Theater next week. Monday, Tuesday, Saturday, and Sunday, there's a movie American Doctor showing. And the synopsis is when three heroic American doctors, Palestinian, Jewish, and Zoroastrian, enter Gaza to save lives in the middle of a genocide, they find themselves caught between medicine and politics, risking everything to expose the truth. So that's at the Roxy Theater next week. Right here, we're going to Larry Adler and something from September 6, 1935. This is Tiger Rag.

0: Hold that dagger. 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Hold that dagger. Hold that dagger. Yeah, hold that dagger. Come on, boy. Hold that dagger. Ask the knife, boy. Come on, what are we paying you for? Why don't you hold that dagger? Beat it, baby. Da-da-da-da-da.
1: Where my dagger? Come here, dagger. Nice dagger.
0: Get away, kid. Get away. 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My bad hook me. Beat that dagger. I'm too bad to do the dagger. Get ready to do the wedding. Get ready to do the wedding.

0: got what it takes. It takes what I've got to awaken your heart. Cause I'm acting a flirt.
1: Don't never do that.
0: And I treat you like dirt.
1: You nasty man.

Shame on you. But stop that. Okay. We are having technical difficulties here. What's going on? There's what the what? Okay, I'll try again. Oh, what is happening here? Okay, we've got some kind of delay going on. Just

Okay. Okay, the seems the delay is still on. Things aren't working the way they're supposed to. We'll just continue. Okay, I could tell you what we just played. Tough Breaks with Benny Moulton and the Kansas City Orchestra from September 6, 1928. Feeling the Spirit with Louis Russell and his orchestra. And that was from September 6, 1929. Cinderella Blues with Jesse Stafford and his orchestra from September 6, 1928. And I'm going to try playing Happy with Slim Lamar's Southerners.

Okay, well, it still doesn't work. All right, yeah, you may have noticed there's some kind of technical problem here where I'm saying something and then 10 seconds later, there's a rebound. That I hear in the studio. So I don't know when you're hearing this, but thanks a lot for listening and for letting me play these old tunes every week. Till next week, this is, till next week, inshallah, this is Gregory Bashar saying so long and free Palestine.

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I sponge bath in the sink.

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have all split. 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I can't seem to get myself out of the mess that I'm in.

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0: you want to be a CFCR host, huh? You think you've got what it takes to inform and entertain the fine people of Saskatoon? You think you'll be the ruler of the airwaves? You think you're something special? Well, cool. That's great. 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It's just that easy. Now, drop or give me 20. Or don't. I don't know. I'm not your boss. You do what you want.
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0: Well, hello, Saskatoon. It's me, Shannon Shaw. 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Okay. So guess what? I'm going to see you soon, Saskatoon.
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I am your host for the night, Finn, and I'll be filling in for DJ Nick tonight. Just kick back, relax, listen to some music, and have a good time.

All right, Saskatoon, we are back yet again. So that last song you heard was Letter from an Occupant by the New Pornographers off the album Mass Romantic. Prior to that, we had TKO by Le Tigre from This Island, Under My Thumb by Social Distortion, and Hey Hey My My by Neil Young off the album Live Rust. I'm sorry I have not been on the mic a lot tonight. We've been having a little bit of tech difficulties I'm trying to work out right now, but we're figuring them out ever so slowly, or at least trying our hardest to. We're going to get those figured out for you guys, and then I'll be back on air a little bit more like usual. Coming up next, we have a nice little shout out to Dolly. We have Jolene by Me First and the Gimme Gimmes, followed by I Remember You by Chicks Dig It. There's some Kitty and some No Means No, DOA coming up after that. So we have lots of Canadian stuff for you tonight. We're going to keep the energy high. We're going to keep going strong. 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I am your host tonight, DJ Finn, filling in for DJ Nick.

All right, everybody, we are back again. We've got our little tech issues resolved in the studio here, so there should be no more dead air weirdness for the rest of the night. Just straight music and a little bit of my blabbering as per usual, but anyways, I thought I'd like to bring y'all the good news before I hop into a little ad break here shortly. All right, so that last song we had, I Remember You by my favorite Calgary band, Chicks Dig It, off the album Pink Razors. Prior to that, our little Dolly Parton tribute with Jolene by Me First and the Gimme Gimme is off their country covers album, Love Our Country. We had Mass Romantic prior to that. Letter from an Occupant by the New Pornographers. Wrong song, right album, right band. Prior to that, TKO by La Tigre, Under My Thumb by Social Distortion, Hey Hey My My by Neil Young, and Out on the Weekend by Neil Young as well. It actually looks like I have time to throw one more song in, so we'll do that, and then I'll head on to an ad break here. But you are again listening to Open Waters on 90.5 FM, CFCR, and I am your substitute host tonight, DJ Finn.

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6: All right, everybody, we are back yet again. You're still stuck with me. Half an hour more. Then you get to be free of me and my tomfoolery. I'd like to give a quick shout out to Mr. Seth Capel, the greatest plumber in the Saskatoon area, my good friend whose birthday is this weekend and who we are celebrating this evening, along with our good friends Nolan, Blake, Damien, Lucius, Riley, and myself. Had a wonderful time seeing Coyote versus Acme and would recommend going to see that if you haven't. Now, the last song we heard was Raven by Kitty off their debut album Spit. Rather unknown Toronto band, actually, which is too bad because they're pretty fucking awesome. Prior to that, I Remember You by Chick Stigget and Jolene by Me First and the Gimme Gimmes. Coming up, we have Rag and Bones by No Means No, DOA, more Chick Stigget, that's more Me First, Social Distortion, stuff like that. All good stuff in store for you. And like I said before, no more tech difficulties for the rest of the night. Smooth sailing now. So I hope you guys enjoy the rest of the show. Don't tune out on me. 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I am your host for the night, DJ Finn, filling in for your regular host, the wonderful Nick McCormick.

0: All right, everybody, we are back yet again. You are stuck with me one more time. That last song was My Restaurant by Chicks Dig It off the album Born on the 1st of July. Pretty close to my birthday, actually, about a week off. And prior to that, we had The Enemy by DOA. That is a Canadian punk classic. Early, early, early golden era of Canadian punk. Prior to that, Rag and Bones by No Means No from Wrong. That has got to be one of my favorite Vancouver bands of all time. Good stuff there. Coming up next, we have Me First and the Gimme Gimmes with Heart of Glass. Some more No Means No and some Social Distortion. And that, I believe, will take us up to our last ad break before your next show, which is Rainbow Country. Don't know a lot about Rainbow Country. I assume they will be playing country music, and there is rainbow in the title. That's about all I got for you. But till then, you're stuck with me for 14 more minutes. 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I am once again your host for the night, DJ Finn.
1: Dave Ron.

All right, everybody. That last song was Brainless Wonder by No Means No off the album Wrong. That's one of my old man's favorites right there. Although, I mean, he was living in Vancouver around that time, so it doesn't surprise me. But yeah, definitely one of his favorites. He's the one that got me into that album, Mike, and 100% give him all the credit for getting me into No Means No. Prior to that, we had Me First and the Gimme Gimmes, a cover of Heart of Glass, originally a Blondie song, and that was on the album Johnny's Bar Mitzvah. We got one more song for you here before I'm going to be heading out of your hair finally. You get to listen to Rainbow Country, be done with me. And that last song is actually a nice little ode to my old man himself once again. It's going to be Something I Do by Social Distortion off one of his and my favorite albums, Somewhere Between Heaven and Hell. Pops, that one's for you. So I've had a great time with you guys tonight through all our little bumps and ruts that we got stuck in, but we got through them. And I hope that it wasn't too much for you guys. But again, thank you for listening. Might actually pop in at the ad break again one more time to say bye. But until then, have a great night, Saskatoon. You are listening to Open Waters on 90.5 FM CFCR. I am your host for the night, DJ Finn, filling in for the great Nick McCormick.

0: All right, Saskatoon, you are done for me for the night, and you are also done with your Sunday here. So kind of appropriate that the weekend ends at the same time as your time with me, because that was probably the best part of it anyways. Haha. Okay. That last song was Something I Do by Social Distortion. Dad, that went out to you if you were listening. Probably not. He was probably in bed like 6 hours ago because he's really old. So yeah, Something I Do by Social Distortion from Somewhere Between Heaven and Hell. Amazing album. Go check it out. Great from start to finish. Prior to that, Brainless Wonder by No Means No. Heart of Glass, Me First, the Gimme Gimmes, Chicks Dig It, My Restaurant, The Enemy, DOA, Rag and Bones, No Means No. There you have it, and that is the end of our program for the night. Thank you so much for listening to Open Waters. If you're lucky, Nick will be back next weekend, and you won't have to deal with me and my tomfoolery again. I had a great time with you guys regardless, and I hope you enjoy listening to Country, Rainbow Country, coming up next. Hope you enjoy that more than your time with me. Good night, Saskatoon. You have been listening to Open Waters on 90.5 FM, CFCR.
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6: CFCR acknowledges that we are situated on Treaty 6 territory, a land that is the ancestral home of the Cree, Dene, Soto, Dakota, Lakota, and Nakota nations, and homeland of the Métis. 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
8: The following program is an all-language show which includes open discussions on topics related to the LGBTQ plus community and beyond, including, but not limited to, mature subject matter such as sex and sexuality, personal experiences, and more. We aim to create a respectful and inclusive space for all. Listener discretion is advised. The views and opinions expressed are those of the guests and do not necessarily reflect the views and opinions of the producers and this outlet. 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
9: Sean Baker slid into my DMs. There's no other way to say it. He sent me a message. A week prior, I had watched The Florida Project for the first time. 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

0: and welcome to Rainbow Country. As I like to call it, a little gay radio show working to give voice to the LGBT community and beyond. As always, I'm your tour guide through Rainbow Country. I'm producer and host, Mark Tara. 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And Bloodlines, an award-winning film that explores queer Indigenous love, family reconciliation, all taking place in a contemporary Métis village. 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
1: When high school teacher Anne Escott took her recess break that pivotal day in May 1974, it was a routine morning. Escott worked at Bishop's College, where she taught physical education and biology. Midway through the morning, she joined other teachers in the staff room for recess. The women preparing lunch for the students turned on the radio to a popular phone-in radio program that aired daily on CJON. None of this was unusual, but what Escott heard next caused her jaw to drop. The host of the program was interviewing a man named Norman Hay, who was a member of Gay Ottawa. Hay was visiting St. John's and had reached out to CJON offering to talk about his work with Gay Ottawa. They invited him in and put him on the air. When Escott tuned in, Hay was chatting about his work and said he was perplexed as to why he could find no sign of organized gay community in St. John's. "Where are all the Newfoundland gays?" he demanded in a tone of bemused frustration. Escott was floored. The visitor from the mainland was out and proud, a far cry from most Newfoundland queers at the time. Escott was a teacher. If she was outed as gay, she could be fired for it, thanks to clauses in her contract, colloquially referred to as morality clauses. So I was sitting there, sort of zombie-like, pretending not to pay attention, but actually paying very close attention, she explained to me. She remembers the broadcast quite vividly. I thought he was incredibly brave, because some of the people phoning in were just horrible. Others were quite supportive. I was just elated. I couldn't believe someone was actually doing this. As soon as she could, Escott slipped off to find a telephone. She phoned her girlfriend at the time, Sandy Pottle. I said, "There's someone on the radio and they want to get a group together. Has anybody gotten his information?" This was long before the internet, but the informal queer phone tree was already in operation. Pottle replied that another friend had just reached out and gotten his contact info. Apparently, at least a dozen gay people had phoned CJON looking for his contacts. There was going to be a meeting with him the following night. "It was so wonderful," recalled Escott of the day she heard Hay on the radio. "It's hard to explain. It was wonderful, but terrifying. It was a mix of emotions. It was like, oh my God, there are other people out there who are doing this and on the radio, and maybe we actually can do something and not be murdered or killed." That morning's program set off a powerful buzz in the city's still largely underground queer community. Those who heard it discussed the remarkable interview and decided that if mainlanders could get on the radio and openly ask, "Where are all the Newfoundland gays?" it was time for the Newfoundland gays to get organized. Joey Shulman was born in St. John's and grew up there in the 1950s. He was living in Toronto when the bathhouse raids took place in 1981 and was present in one of the bathhouses that was

0: We were out in downtown Toronto. We were living in entire apartment buildings downtown. We were fabulous. We were exploding. We were just like Mary Tyler Moore, throwing our hats in the air. And then suddenly the police just clamped down. It's important for younger people to know that this was a real attempt to stop us from finding and having and sharing love, Shulman said. And that shouldn't be allowed. People came out of that defiant. It was our Stonewall moment. We took to the streets and we won all those rights that ensued. The stigma faced by those diagnosed with HIV was immense. Trudy Parsons recalled one community around the bay that she visited with activists, Yet Men, and Upward to put off a workshop on a weekend. As they set up their materials and locals started filtering in, Parsons detected a strange atmosphere in the room. They were acting weird. I didn't know what was going on. They wouldn't make eye contact with me. Usually people will nod at you or speak or stare at you because they're mad, but they looked like they were holding a lot of guilt and shame, and I couldn't figure out why. They weren't even sitting with each other. They were all sitting with their backs to each other or turned away. I was like, what the fuck is going on? Then a fisherman guy comes in and he's in his gear and he stomps on in, and I thought, oh great, he's going to give me a hard time, because he came in all aggressive. So we changed the order of speaking and I got up right away and I said, there's something going on here. What is it? You guys look like you're in a lot of pain. Then this woman turns around to the guy in the fisherman clothing and says, are we going to tell her? And he goes, yep. Then he says, we're ashamed. And I was like, okay, well, we're here to talk about difficult things. That was my mantra. We can talk about difficult things. So they talked about a gentleman that had come home with AIDS and they had crucified him. They just crucified him, the whole town. I can't remember the stuff that they did, but it was shocking. Absolutely shocking. They just did everything that they could to make the rest of his life as uncomfortable as possible, like throwing rocks at his house in the middle of the night and all kinds of really weird, fucked up things. And they were embarrassed about that. They were very brave in telling it, though. I couldn't believe they were sitting there and telling it. They were so brave. And they were committed to never behaving that way again. Like they were big grown men crying to break their hearts over their shitty behavior. It was something else. And it was more than just HIV. It was about homophobia, and it was about a man being considered what they said was sissy. It was all of that, too.
1: In the 60s, before the internet, to find each other, queer people needed to actually get together in real space and real time. Since most places didn't tolerate our kind, depending on where you were, your options could be limited. Large cities might have a few specialized commercial spaces, but in the absence of those, it was basically public washrooms, parks, or house parties. They all had their downsides. Commercial spaces required you to spend money, and that's one of the reasons why they were mostly for men. Even in places as big as Toronto, there was seldom more than one lesbian bar at a time. Lesbians earned about 60% of the male wage and probably had more dependents. The economy just wasn't there. The old adage was, gay men go to restaurants, lesbians hold potlucks. Washrooms and parks were also pretty much boys only and could be dangerous. Plus, parks in the Canadian winter, not so good. You could freeze your willy off. House parties, you needed to know somebody, or know somebody who knew somebody, and so on, and be invited. In terms of commercial life, Montreal had led the pack, developing a sin city reputation during Prohibition in the US in the 1930s. And where there's sin, there's always a place for us. Toronto the Good and Vancouver took a bit longer, but in 1974, Toronto had enough anonymity and a critical mass to produce a small commercial scene. At first, it was mostly straight bars where we were tolerated in a corner as long as we behaved. Next came a few straight-owned venues that served gay clientele. By the mid-70s, a new class of gay entrepreneurs emerged and started to open up on Church Street where rents were cheaper. But not everybody lived in Toronto or Montreal. In smaller centers, where businesses couldn't meet community needs, the lesbian and gay liberation movement of the 70s came up with a new model. Defy economics and do it for ourselves. We might not have a lot of capital, but we did have free labor. For example, the Lesbian Organization of Toronto established a non-profit community center in a ramshackle old Victorian house in 1977. It held dances and brunches and drop-ins and provided meeting spaces and a coffee house and hosted a phone line for a whole generation of women. Loot, as it was known, was following a strategy already

0: developed elsewhere. In Saskatoon, the Zodiac Friendship Society opened its community center in 1973. Edmonton and Calgary soon followed suit. HALO, the Homophile Association of London, Ontario, started in 1974, and the Halifax Gay Alliance for Equality first began running dances in the Turret in 76 and later turned that into a community center. By the end of the decade, there was a network of lesbian and gay groups providing community spaces in dozens of medium-sized centers across Canada, volunteer-run and community-controlled. This is Tim McCaskill, a gay liberation dinosaur from another planet and author of Queer Progress.
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2: 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Mm.

0: Toronto!
1: I've just realised what TIFF actually stands for. Toronto is f***ing fantastic.
2: Gail Maurice. Hello, hi, how are you?
3: I'm doing well, and yourself?
2: I am good. I have to say thank you for returning to Rainbow Country, because you and I met in person during TIFF in 2022 to talk about your then film, a great film, Rosie.
3: Okay, yeah.
2: So we talked about that. That's when you and I first met, and we're here again today to talk about your current film, Bloodlines. Thank you for being here and to talk to me about this. Mm-hmm. This film, Bloodlines. Mm-hmm. Talk to me essentially about the story that you're telling in Bloodlines.
3: So Bloodlines has been with me for a long time. I started it 20 years ago, and the seed of it began in Regina in a lesbian bar. And I was shooting a film. I can't remember which one it was. And I had a night off. So I went to this bar. And then later on that night, I was lying in bed, and I thought, what if I brought one of those beautiful Indigenous woman home, and what if I fell in love? And so that's where the kernel of the initial story began. And 20 years later, this version of Bloodlines is about two women who fall in love. And it's one of the main characters, Beatrice, has an antagonistic relationship with her mother, who abandoned her as a child, and she is dealing
2: with... And you play the mother?
3: I play the mother, only because our casting director, Melanie Braid, did an amazing job casting authentically queer leads. And also, we wanted Northern Mischief speaking actors, and we couldn't find any to play my character who could ad lib with the three, we call them lovingly the Granny Gang, because my character has to ad lib with them, and so they have to understand each other. So I brought three of these actors from my village, because there's only five villages in the world that speak my dialect of Mischief, which is the Métis language. It's a mixture of Cree and French. And so the story is about two women who fall in love, and also about family, family bonds, and what makes us who we are. Is it the blood that flows through our veins, or is it the culture we were raised in? Mm.
2: They often say, write what you know, write what you know. So is this story that you're telling, is this a personal story that maybe you've lived or you've heard from friends, or is this something that is just fiction?
3: I think the way I write is I write from personal experience. I think that's the most powerful way for the way I write, because there's a lot of truth in my stories. So yes, there's some moments in my story that are part of my life. Yes. I wish I could tell you more, but if I do, it's going to give away.
2: Exactly. And we don't want that.
3: Yeah.
2: So you just mentioned this. You just mentioned the name, the Granny Gang. Mm-hmm. I loved these three characters. So much fun. What's the origin story of having these three characters in this film? Was this always the plan to have them be part of the film, or did this evolve over time?
3: It evolved in this iteration of the story. Initially, when the story began, it was just focusing on, it was set in the city. It was very, very dark. There was no, I guess, there's no aspect of Beatrice, the main character, that you're left liking. So in this story, the Granny Gang is basically like aunties, you know, the auntie movement. So they're like aunties, and aunties can tell you anything. They can say, "Hey, stop that! Smarten up!" You know, they can you know, slap you around, not physically, but with their words to get you to you know, think straight or not straight. I always say there's no straight; it's always a little windy. But yeah, but just to make you think before you, I guess, make mistakes. So to me, the Granny Gang, they have words of wisdom. They tell you it like it is, but also they're funny, you know? Yeah.
2: They are. They're great. Okay, so this movie, Bloodlines, there's a major plot twist in this film, and the audience has to see this film to appreciate this plot twist. But because of this twist, when you were originally making this film and you know, seeking funding or backers or what have you, did you get any pushback because of the plot twist?
3: I got pushback at one point because it was a lesbian love story. And when I got that pushback, I don't want to say which funding body gave me the feedback, but I didn't get funding that year. And I called them and they said, "Why does it have to be a story about two lesbians? Why can't it be just the story about the mother and daughter?" And they said, "Nobody's read the script. For all we know, it could be the most beautiful script ever." So they read the synopsis and, you know, the budget, and that was what the decision was based on. And when I was told, "Why does it have to be a lesbian love story?" I was so disillusioned, so crushed, so in disbelief, so fucking angry that a gatekeeper was doing that. Like, at that point, I didn't see how I could make a film in this country if there were gatekeepers like that. So I almost quit the industry because I was just disillusioned. I didn't know how I could ever make a film if that was the type of person that was going to be you know, allowing me to make a film or not. So I quit film. I didn't do anything, I think, for about 2, 3 years. And then one day, or maybe 2 years, and then one day I said, "Fuck it, I'm not gonna let them," sorry if I'm swear. I said, "Fuck it, I'm not gonna let, you know, them control me or stop me from telling my story." So I locked myself in the closet, literally, at my partner Melanie Bray's mom's house. Her dad had a closet that he made into a little office. So I locked myself up there for 3 days, and I wrote Rosie the Short, that became Rosie the Feature, that became a TIFF Top 10 in 2022. And from there, I went back to Bloodlines, and I said, "Damn it, I'm gonna do this again, and the story is not gonna leave my body." And I went back for funding, and because Rosie was a hit, they funded it.
2: Wow, that's quite the story. That's quite the journey.
3: Yeah.
2: So, when you look back on that journey, what do you take away from that?
3: That person had since been fired, had gatekeeper. But my takeaway from that is never to give up and never to allow anybody to stomp on who you are, who your spirit is, and never allow anybody to deny your story, you know, and deny your truth, and to make you feel as if being queer should not be spoken about or filmed or shown to the world, you know, like yeah, that's my takeaway. It's, I think, that we're beautiful. I'm beautiful. Our stories are beautiful. Our stories are unique, and every one of us should be celebrated.
2: Well said, well said. So a lesbian romance wrapped up in a celebration of Métis culture. You are one of, I believe, 1,130 people in the world that speak the Michif language. Mm-hmm. For you, using your talents, your platform, your filmmaking skills to bring this language to an audience, what does that mean for you personally to be able to do that on such a big, in such a big way, to keep this language going?
3: When I found out there was only that many speakers in the world, and I found out through the National Film Board, they're the ones that says there's only 1,130 Michif speakers, and that's Michif speakers. The dialect that I speak, Northern Michif, is far fewer. Like I said, there's only 5 villages in Canada, in the world, that actually speak my dialect of Michif. And for me, having my language in my films is just a way to honor my ancestors, honor my grandmother, honor, you know, the people I come from. It's my language is my culture. My language is my life. In when I speak Michif, if I talk like that, you know, there's 99.9% of the world would never understand me. So I have to put my language in my films so that people can hear it and hear the sound and hear the beauty. When we say tree, mitus, it's not just a tree. It's like it's a living thing. Everything is living, and my ancestors touched that tree, and it has a story. So my language creates a beauty in the world through the spoken word. It evokes like history, you know. So when I speak my language, my ancestors are talking through me.
2: Mm. So this movie features a lot of music,
3: mm-hmm.
2: including a one Dolly Parton. And I think like her song is played, especially when the granny gang is around,
3: mm-hmm.
2: in their car.
3: So the cassette player is stuck because it's so old. So it always comes on. At one point, I wanted one of the characters, I wanted Beatrice to say, you better get that cassette player fixed. But then I thought, nah, I just let it be.
2: So why Dolly Parton then?
3: Oh my gosh, she's so iconic. And it just, her voice, and we all love Dolly Parton. And the granny gang loves Dolly Parton. And she's just like, she symbolizes a lot, you know? When I grew up, I grew up without television. Not that I'm ancient, but it's just the way it is in Northern Saskatchewan. We had one radio station, and we would hear Dolly Parton on the radio, you know? So she's a cultural icon.
2: Mm-hmm. So here is my second to last question for you, and it's simply this. What do you hope audiences come away with after they've seen Bloodlines?
3: I hope that they come away with I guess wanting to know more about Métis culture, wanting to know more, or I guess I would love them to walk away going, wow. Because there's so many Canadians that I've met on my time here on Earth that don't even know what being Métis is or don't even know what Métis is, and they're Canadians. So I hope they walk away with an understanding. But not only that, people were asking about, about the queer representation in the story. But when I came out, my grandma accepted me. Nothing. It wasn't even a thing for anybody. So that's it's not even a thing in Bloodlines. It simply is, you know? Being queer for these two women is simply who they are. And there's I wanted to show that it's not a thing, you know, it just is. They're beautiful and accepted.
2: So here's my last question, and it's essentially three really quick questions.
3: Okay.
2: One word answers, essentially. So
3: Okay.
2: are you ready for these three quick
3: Yeah.
2: questions? Okay, first one, red or white?
3: Red.
2: Day or night?
3: Ooh, that's a tough one because I love the moon, but I also love the sun. Day.
2: So this next one I ask with all due respect. So please take it in that
3: Okay.
2: vein.
3: What the hell is it? Oh my God.
2: Masturbator or not?
3: Masturbator. Big time.
2: And that is from your film.
3: Is.
2: I laughed so hard when that was said in your film
3: Yes. Yes, please.
2: by the granny gang.
3: Yeah.
2: Well done to you,
3: Yeah, thank you.
2: Gail Maurice. Thank you for your time. Well said, well done, well filmed, well made. Thanks for being on the show.
3: Thank you so much. And see you at TIFF.
1: Just realize what TIFF actually stands for. Toronto is f***ing fantastic.
2: When I return, the award-winning film, Modern Whore.
0: 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Shannon Shaw of Shannon and the Clams with the Radiation Flowers on Friday, September 11th at Amigos Cantina, 806 Dufferin Avenue. 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
5: Hi, I'm Jamie B of TG CD Style Toronto, and I'm a professional feminization makeup artist and stylist providing male to female transformations and mentoring to those who identify as a crossdresser or a trans woman. 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And I'm so grateful I found this station. It's crucial having a platform like Rainbow Country that welcomes all aspects of the queer community, including allies like myself and what I do. It casts a spotlight on specific needs and interests of human beings, ensuring that people from all walks of life are being validated. It's a real privilege to be able to work with crossdressers and trans women by helping them align themselves with their feminine energy through the glorious feminization process. So, I want to thank Rainbow Country and Mark Terra for providing this platform for all of us.
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6: The phone rings. I got a message from the mayor. He's going to call me back the next day. I get the call and he said, if you'd accept, we'd like to honor you with the key to the city. There was an event later that year in May. Just a key, right? Like, key to what? A decent job, a good singing career. It's really a metaphor, but it's history. So a reporter wants to talk to me and says, so it's a key, right? Like, what's the big deal? I said, well, not everybody gets the key. So I looked it up, and I guess it is kind of a big deal.
2: The date, May 17th, 2018, when trans activist Susan Gapka made history by becoming the first trans woman to be presented with the key to the city of Toronto. By the way, past recipients include Rush and the Raptors.
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9: My name is Andrea Warehan. I'm a writer and performer, and I'm also a sex worker. In books, movies, and every syndicated crime drama imaginable, sex workers are typically portrayed as victims or villains. Shame and stigma can silence us. It's high time we told our own damn stories. Here's mine.
2: Nicole Bazine, hello. Hi, how are you?
10: I'm well, Mark. Thank you so much for having us.
2: Andrea Warehan, hello. How are you?
11: Hello, I'm great. How are you?
2: I am well. I am better now that I'm speaking to the two of you, especially about your new Canadian feature film, a documentary called Modern Whore. That is the title. Andrea, let's start with yourself. You are a producer. You co-wrote the screenplay. You star in this documentary, in this film. It is based on your memoir, I believe your 2017 memoir. Talk to me essentially about the story that you're telling in this documentary, Modern Whore.
11: Well, the Modern Whore documentary spans a sex work career that's now like basically 15 years long. I started escorting in my early 20s and quit and then got another job. I got lots of other jobs in the interim, then went into stripping, where I am still currently employed as an artist who is trying to make a living as an artist. I am also a stripper. The documentary is based on the book Modern Whore that I co-created with Nicole, that looks at the sort of wide breadth of those experiences. And what we're able to do with the documentary is bring it to life in a way that goes beyond my personal experience in the industry, and incorporates the perspectives of other sex workers and also the people in my life who know about my sex work and love me, like my mom and my partner. And I also interview one of my customers.
2: Mm. Nicole, you are a producer. You co-wrote the screenplay. Talk to me essentially about the evolution of Modern Whore, going from a memoir to a short film, now a feature-length documentary. Talk to me about this evolution and how this all came about, because the two of you have been like a dynamic duo for a while now.
10: Thank you for calling us a dynamic duo. I think that's definitely how we liked to see ourselves.
2: Or some modern whores, one or the other.
10: Yes. Well, I mean, yeah, we met actually in 2011, Andrea and I. So we've been longtime friends, longtime like creative co-conspirators with everything we wanted to achieve together. And you know, when we set out to create some sort of artwork that would capture Andrea's sex work experiences and combine her writing with my visuals, you know, we landed on a book first that was the collection of Andrea's stories paired with my photography. And our notion with that was that it was going to be Playboy if it were run by the bunnies, complete with a centerfold. So we did that first. And I think, you know, just from that start, we were always kind of playing with the notion of like what a book looks like. This is going to be an untraditional multimedia book experience. And so it felt like a natural progression to kind of also expand into film. And I am a film director. Andrea is not only a writer, she's also a performer. And so we always had these kind of cinematic dreams as we were thinking about the kind of things we would like to make. And so we started out in the short form, making a few short films together. And I would say we were always building to some sort of feature-length project that could tell Andrea's story in a more fulsome way, have more time to kind of show some of the funny experiences, some of the more challenging and darker experiences, and actually have time to get into the nuances of that. So yeah, we're really excited to have built towards this full-length feature film. I think Andrea's performance is like a tour de force in this. I'm so proud and excited for audiences to see it. And for me to craft the visuals and bring the book to life has been incredible. And I think we kind of try to have a unique aesthetic that speaks to the way that we want this story to be experienced.
2: Andrea, this film, this documentary, it features live action, it features animation. It's also very funny at times. There's a lot of nudity in it as well, but it's also, I think, educational, because at one point the documentary, this film, talks about, and something I've never heard of before, but sex reviews. Talk to me about sex reviews and what are they?
11: Wow, it's a whole world. So they're sort of formally known as escort review boards and escort review board culture, where the clientele of sex workers, not all of them, but a good chunk, hang out on these online platforms called escort review boards, and they review the sex workers that they've seen and that they've paid to have sex with. And you know, it's always a sort of like rite of passage for every sex worker to discover a review written about their sexual performance on one of these boards. It's deeply uncomfortable, often completely fabricated and untrue. However, you know, as the sex workers in the film talk about, sometimes these reviews can launch sex work careers, and sometimes they can be used as bait to coerce sex workers in the moment. And so it's quite the world. And something that we do in the book that we also do in the movie is, you know, we publish these reviews that were written about me. And then I get to respond to those reviews. And I get to write my review about that person in particular, because I remember these appointments. And so, yeah, we dramatize that in the film, and it's really funny. But it is kind of a disturbing underbelly that a lot of people don't know about.
2: Have they always been around, these review websites, essentially?
11: I mean, I guess probably for as long as the internet's been around, there's been men talking about women's bodies on the internet.
2: Mm. So, Nicole, the two of you are award-winning creatives in your own right. You won the Audience Award at both the Calgary Underground Film Festival and the Chicago Critics Film Festival in 2023 for the short film Thriving, a Disassociated Reverie. Is that how is am I saying that? Is
12: yeah,
2: that the correct
12: it's,
2: title?
12: Thriving, a Disassociated Reverie.
2: Yeah. So here's the question. Getting those awards for the audience, coming from the audience, what does that mean to you, getting those awards from multiple film festivals from the audience?
12: I mean, it's absolutely incredible to have an award that comes from the audience. You know, it's I think, you know, so much of filmmaking is collaborative, and there's points in the process where you're working with other people and you're achieving the vision, but so much of it is kind of isolating, you know. You're making the work and you are trying to anticipate what you want an audience to feel from it and how it could resonate with them. But you're only ever anticipating that until your work actually gets out there into the world. And oftentimes you have to just ask yourself, does this resonate with me? Do I care about this? Does this excite me? And then hope that other people might feel the same way. So when your work actually finally makes its way to audiences and they actually embrace it and would give it such a legitimizing vote of approval that it actually is an audience award, it's incredible. I think it kind of shows that perhaps, you know, hopefully that I'm onto something as a filmmaker. It's very encouraging to have that kind of support as you continue in your career and make other projects and hope that other audiences will find them and also be excited. And I definitely feel that way about this one. I can't wait for this one to actually hit audiences at TIFF and beyond.
2: Andrea, how did the two of you originally meet? I guess back in 2011? How did the two of you meet?
11: Well, we met fortuitously on the set of a music video that Nicole was directing. I was recommended to play a go-go dancer on this music video. I'd heard a little bit about Nicole and I was really excited to meet her. And when I showed up, she was like, "Hi, I'm Nicole. I'm the director, and I will also be playing the other go-go dancer," because she hasn't shown up. So the two of us got ready together, getting dolled up and talking and connecting, and we really hit it off. And from there, a beautiful, collaborative, creative friendship was born, where from the very beginning, we've been collaborating with each other in some capacity. And so, yeah, that's the story. That's our meet cute.
2: Okay. So in 2022, he contacts you after reading your memoir, Modern Horror. In 2023, you work as a consultant on his upcoming screenplay, and you teach his leading actress essentially how to tap into her, I would say, her modern whore, how to be a stripper. In 2024, this film makes its Canadian premiere at TIFF, and in 2025, this film wins the Oscar for Best Film of the Year. Andrea, talk to me about your involvement in Anora. How did this come about for you?
11: Yeah, it's a pretty wild story. And it starts with a DM on Instagram. Sean Baker slid into my DMs. There's no other way to say it. He like sent me a message. A week prior, I had watched The Florida Project for the first time. And I love that film. And I love the way that it handled a sex work component to the film. And so it was very surreal to get a message from the director so soon after watching his work and having admired his work for a long time, and also being highly aware of his reputation among sex workers as someone who inspired sex workers to tell their own stories on film. So yeah, he had reached out and said that he was working on yet another film that dealt with sex work, and he had read Modern Whore. He'd also listened to the audiobook. He loved it and was wondering if I did consultant work. And of course, I said yes. I was there's no possible world where I was going to say no to that opportunity. And so for many months, I worked with Sean and just going back and forth on the script from its early stages into its later, more refined stages to just sort of check the representation of sex work in the writing to ensure that it felt as authentic as possible. And so I was only involved in that script stage. And then, of course, I did also get the opportunity to talk to Mikey Madison before they went to set to film Anora about how she could tap into an inner archetype of, I don't want to say an inner archetype of whoredom, but essentially how she could tap into her own charisma and resilience and sense of humor in order to more authentically play a sex worker on screen. So that was a really like amazing conversation to have with her. And, you know, I didn't see the film until it premiered at TIFF last year, and I was blown away. And it was really exciting to see many of my recommendations on the screen. I was blown away by Mikey's performance. It's obviously an incredible film, and it's got all the accolades to show for it.
2: Were you surprised at the success of the film, especially when it comes to awards?
11: To be honest, not really. There's actually a really long history of sex worker films and women playing sex workers winning Oscars. So that actually doesn't surprise me that much. And it is an incredible film. And I could feel it, you know, as we were leading into TIFF last year, like there's serious momentum here because it had also won the Palme d'Or at Cannes only a few months prior. So it definitely felt like something big was going on. And I mean, it's a beautiful, incredible, fun, fast-paced, engaging, dynamic film. And so yeah, I can't say I'm totally surprised by its like big award sweep.
2: Here's my last question, and it's for the two of you, and Nicole, I'll start with yourself, but what do you hope audiences come away with after they've seen this very entertaining documentary, Modern Whore?
12: Yeah, I hope that, you know, it's going to depend on the audience member, but I hope that perhaps it resonates with them if they maybe have had sex work experience, and even if it doesn't resonate with them, you know, makes them feel like there's a shift hopefully happening where we can hear more stories and have, you know, yeah, all of the social and political change we want to see happen in terms of sex work. And, you know, and for those whom maybe this might be an introduction to the work, that they're going to come in with, you know, preconceived notions of what sex work is and who sex workers are. I'm hoping that they come out with feeling like they have so much to think about and consider, but their main takeaway would be these are human beings and we need them to be supported in our society. They need rights, you know. And I think that the personal is political in this instance, and having Andrea's story hopefully told well is, I think, a part of that.
2: And Andrea?
11: Yeah, I would echo everything Nicole said. That's definitely what I hope audiences get from the film as well. You know, I do think that art has the potential and the capacity to transform hearts and minds. And I think that that's something that needs to happen with how people perceive sex work and sex workers. I hope that audiences leave the theater feeling more understanding and more empathetic and more aware of the fact that these are human beings who have been the victim of prejudices for thousands of years. And we deserve human rights. We deserve equal protection under the law. We deserve to be treated with respect and dignity and love. And I hope most of all that sex workers feel represented and they feel seen. And I hope that they feel inspired to tell their own stories. I really, really do hope that if they don't feel represented on screen, they're at least inspired to tell their own stories, because there are so many stories that have never been told, and each and every single sex worker story is important.
2: Well said, well said. Nicole Bazin, Andrea Warhan, thanks for your time. Well said, well done, well filmed, well made. Thanks for being on the show.
12: Thank you so much, Mark. This has been wonderful.
11: Yes, thank you, Mark.
13: My name is Andrea Warhan. I'm a writer and performer, and I'm also a sex worker.
9: In books, movies, and every syndicated crime drama imaginable, sex workers are typically portrayed as victims or villains. Shame and stigma can silence us. It's high time we told our own damn stories. Here's mine.
2: That was my spotlight on the Canadian films Bloodlines and Modern Horror. 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
14: Bill 7, to ban discrimination in employment, government services, and housing based on a person's sexual orientation was up for a vote at Queen's Park. Most NDP and Liberal MPPs supported the bill, but without some progressive conservative legislators backing, a divisive split could rack the province. Four PCs decided to break party ranks to vote with their conscience and support Bill 7. Cabinet Minister and MPP Dennis Timbrell did it to show solidarity for his beloved brother, the well-known drag queen, Rusty Ryan. And for me, a gay politician who was not yet out, I had to take a stand. We were known as the Gang of Four. I'm former Cabinet Minister and MPP Phil Gillies. The date, December 2nd, 1986, when LGBT rights came to Ontario.
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This is hour two of Rainbow Country, where I feature music from LGBT artists, independent artists, voices that we've come to know and love in classic disco, classic 80s, classic house. So if you stay with me, if you stick with me, I hope you think I'm bringing you music worth hearing. Starting us off, a classic disco set

We just heard Dance, Disco Heat, Do You Wanna Funk, and You Make Me Feel. Those tracks from the one and only Sylvester. By the way, Sylvester's backing singers were known as Two Tons of Fun, who would go on to be the Weather Girls, who would record It's Raining Men. Up next, a four-song Rough Trade set.

0: We just heard Shakedown, Don't Let It Get to Your Head, Long Distance Runner, and Hurry. Those tracks from the Canadian new wave rock band Rough Trade, the brainchild of Kevin Staples and Carol Pope. Those four songs were featured on the soundtrack of the 1980 queer crime thriller Cruising, written and directed by William Friedkin and starring Al Pacino and Paul Sorvino. If you get a chance, check out Cruising.
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0: Coming up next, a Canadian trans artist set.

We just heard in that Canadian trans artist set, Dowager, Set Your Sorrow Down, and Marry Me. Those tracks from Canadian trans artist, Trans Star, who had their cassette demos back in the 1980s featured on CBC's Brand New Waves. Coming up next, an indie artist set.

We just heard in that indie artist set, Tangier. Two stories, the ground, and If You Were a River. Those tracks from guitarist, arranger, and producer, Selena Martin, off of her 2022 release, Time Spent Swimming. For all things Martin, check out SelenaMartin.com. Coming up next, a jazz set.

We just heard in that jazz set Night and Day, Love for Sale, and I've Got You Under My Skin. Those tracks from Canadian queer artist Audie Braun off of her 2023 release, Night and Day, the Cole Porter Songbook. For all things Braun, simply visit audiebraun.com. And just like that, this little gay journey through Rainbow Country has come to an end. To keep up to date with the show, check out my socials at Rainbow Country and Mark Tara. The podcast is available on all major platforms. And finally, I want to take this time to thank you for taking your time to be with me. Remember, we are living in days of making dreams come true, so believe in yourself, and the world will believe in you. Now, taking us out, one of my original tracks, number 1.

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Join your friends from CFCR to kick off our 2026 F-Emphasis fundraiser at Amigos Cantina on September 11th. This year, we're celebrating our 35th anniversary with the help of Shannon Shaw of Shannon and the Clams and the Radiation Flowers. All proceeds from the show will go toward keeping CFCR on the air for another 35 glorious years. Shannon Shaw of Shannon and the Clams with the Radiation Flowers on Friday, September 11th at Amigos Cantina, 806 Dufferin Avenue. 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
1: CFCR acknowledges that we broadcast from Treaty 6 territory, the homeland of the Cree and Métis Nations, and the traditional territories of the Dene, Soto, Dakota, Lakota, and Nakota. We pay our gratitude to the First Nations and Métis people who have called this ancestral land home for generations and whose histories, languages, and cultures continue to influence our community. On a foundation of reconciliation, recognition, and respect, CFCR is committed to reaffirming relationships with one another and to establishing new ones.
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0: You want to be a CFCR host, huh? You think you've got what it takes to inform and entertain the fine people of Saskatoon? You think you'll be the ruler of the airwaves? You think you're something special? Well, cool. That's great. You see, here at CFCR, we're always looking for a few good folks. New hosts to keep what we do here as fresh and vital as it can be. If you're interested in being the next recruit, head over to cfcr.ca and fill out the online application. It's just that easy. Now, drop or give me 20. Or don't. I don't know. I'm not your boss. You do what you want.
1: 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We recognize and respect their enduring connection to this land, which has been a site of gathering, culture, and tradition for thousands of years. We are committed to amplifying Indigenous voices and stories and to fostering relationships rooted in respect and understanding as we work towards reconciliation. We are grateful for the opportunity to serve our community on this land.
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0: you want to be a CFCR host, huh? You think you've got what it takes to inform and entertain the fine people of Saskatoon? You think you'll be the ruler of the airwaves? You think you're something special? Well, cool. That's great. You see, here at CFCR, we're always looking for a few good folks. New hosts to keep what we do here as fresh and vital as it can be. If you're interested in being the next recruit, head over to cfcr.ca and fill out the online application. It's just that easy. Now, drop or give me 20. Or don't. I don't know. I'm not your boss. You do what you want.
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0: Well, hello, Saskatoon. It's me, Shannon Shaw. I can't wait to be all up in your business Friday, September 11th at Amigos with the Radiation Flowers, celebrating the 35th anniversary of CFCR Community Radio. 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Okay. So guess what? I'm going to see you soon, Saskatoon.
1: CFCR acknowledges that we broadcast from Treaty 6 territory, the homeland of the Cree and Métis Nations, and the traditional territories of the Dene, Soto, Dakota, Lakota, and Nakota. We pay our gratitude to the First Nations and Métis people who have called this ancestral land home for generations and whose histories, languages, and cultures continue to influence our community. On a foundation of reconciliation, recognition, and respect, CFCR is committed to reaffirming relationships with one another and to establishing new ones.
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And so, it is with my ears pointed towards the heavens and my mind open to all possibilities that I proceed, moving ever forward towards the unknown, following the transmissions, because I want to receive. 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
2: 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We are grateful for the opportunity to serve our community on this land.
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1: CFCR acknowledges that we broadcast from Treaty 6 territory, the homeland of the Cree and Métis nations, and the traditional territories of the Dene, Soto, Dakota, Lakota, and Nakota. We pay our gratitude to the First Nations and Métis people who have called this ancestral land home for generations and whose histories, languages, and cultures continue to influence our community. On a foundation of reconciliation, recognition, and respect, CFCR is committed to reaffirming relationships with one another and to establishing new ones.
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5: 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This year, we're celebrating our 35th anniversary with the help of Shannon Shaw of Shannon and the Clams and the Radiation Flowers. 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Shannon Shaw of Shannon and the Clams with the Radiation Flowers on Friday, September 11th at Amigos Cantina, 806 Dufferin Avenue. 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
7: 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I'm with you here every Monday from 6 till 8 a.m. I'm going to kick the show off today with a couple of new tracks. We're going to listen to the Walker Roaders with Singing School, and we're going to listen to Jewel Brothers out of Los Angeles with Have Fuzz Will Travel off the new album Psychology, and then we are going to hear Hamilton's own fantastic blues band Lowdown Dirty Mojos from their latest release Lucky Seven, and a cover of Velvet Underground's I'm Waiting for the Man.

All right, next up on Rat Stevens on Green Eggs and Ham this morning, we are going to listen to a kind of an isolation theme. We're going to kick things off with Splendid Isolation from the Beavis Frond from the album Miasma. Then we're going to hear Joy Division from the album Closer with Isolation. And we'll close things off with John Lennon's Isolation from his debut solo album Plastic Ono Band.

To finish off this half hour, we're going to listen to a single from New York band The Idols featuring Arthur Kane, Jerry Nolan, and then we're going to hear New York Dolls with Chatterbox.

0: TCU Place is proud to present Bahamas on September 24th. 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
7: Hope everyone's enjoying the show today. Rat Stevens with you here on Green Eggs and Ham, early edition, Monday mornings. All right, we're going to kick things off this next set with a few longer songs, a bit of kind of acoustic electric blend. We're going to hear Harmonium with a track called Harmonium out of Quebec. We're going to hear the Decembrists with 16 Military Wives, Snow in June from the Northern Pikes. This is the acoustic version of Time to Time, album was released a couple years ago. And then we're going to hear April Wine off On Record with Refuge.

0: was Pagliaro with Laser Gypsy off of Time Race, and we're going to have some more music after these messages from our sponsors.
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0: Hope you're enjoying the show this morning. This next half hour, we're going to get into some Canadian folk music. We're going to kick things off with See the Tinker Ride from Tom Northcott off Sunny Goode Street. Then we're going to hear It's Going Down Slow from Bruce Coburn off Sunwheel Dance. We'll hear Linda Won't You Take Me In from Murray McLaughlin off of Day to Day Dust. Steel Rail Blues, live cut from Gordon Lightfoot from the album Fillmore West, 1968. We'll hear World of Love from Katie Lang off of All You Can Eat. UHF, which is Sherry Ulrich, Bill Anderson, and Roy Forbes off UHF2 with Lifting My Heart. And we'll hear Volley with Simple Life and finish things off with Love Like Water from Stephen Fearing off Every Soul's a Sailor.

to a song for a third album about a young man who's lost in the streets of Berkeley, California. Comes out of the local bar. He's set upon by three hoodlums.

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5: 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All right, we're going to kick off this next half hour with a couple of great Saskatoon artists who happen to volunteer at the station here as well. We're going to hear Mine All Mine from Fabian Minima, and then we're going to hear The Whiskey Jerks featuring Jillian Snyder with Solomon's Creek.

That is Gatto from the Who Cares album with Tough Times and Cock On. And before that, we heard Mine All Mine from Fabian Minima. Fabian, great Saskatoon musician, host of many shows here on CFCR. And Jillian Snyder and the Whiskey Jerks with Solomon's Creek off their first full-length album, Neat. All right, up next we're going to hear Led Zeppelin with Thank You and Beautiful by the Lemonheads. Thanks for listening. Stick around for more Green Eggs and Ham Part 2.

If the sun refused to shine, I would still be loving you. Mountains crumble too.

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Good morning and welcome to this Monday edition of Green Eggs and Ham, part two. And Monday edition, indeed. My name's Jillian Snyder. I've taken a bit of a hiatus over the summer. I think I've only done two shows all summer. So glad to be back. Excuse me. And glad to be back right before our wonderful fundraising event is happening, F-Emphasis, and it's starting officially on September 12th and runs until September 25th, and we have a fundraising goal of $90,500. That's an interesting sum. And the extra $500 must be there for a reason. But yes, $90,500, and everybody in this CFCR, this wonderful community, has always come through every year, and I have no doubt that it will happen again this year. And to kick things off, there's going to be a great show at Amigos, and that's, I just played for you, Shannon and the Clams. They're from Oakland, California. They do a lot of kind of reminiscent of 60s music and girl band music and kind of, but those bongos in that song. I played for you the title track from their album, The Moon Is in the Wrong Place. And they're going to be playing at Amigos for the kickoff show on Friday, that's September 11th. The doors are at 9, I believe, and the show starts at 10. And it's part of just kicking off our wonderful F-Emphasis fundraising event this year. And what is it? The theme, you know, and we've been told us, here it is, no hits, no misses. Isn't that an amazing theme? Is no hits, no misses. Because here on Community Radio, we get to play what we want to play. The radio hosts come and we get to play local musicians. We find obscure tracks that you would never hear anywhere else. That's what Community Radio is all about. And it's going to be a great show. The Radiation Flower is going to be open for Shannon and the Clams. And you've got to head to Amigos this Friday. And it's all for a good cause to keep Community Radio alive and well on the airwaves. And I thought, well, that was kind of more of an appropriate song to play for my theme today, which is actually, my theme is about the lake. We tried to get

We had the fireworks festival. I thought maybe fireworks and stuff. But, you know, the lake is still so ingrained in me. And just like the song Nestlin Lake explains, I grew up in the city. I grew up surrounded by concrete. And that's my comfort zone. I mean, where there's no sunny side of the street. That is my comfort zone. But yet, coming to Saskatchewan and then experiencing Nestlin Lake and going there regularly for 30 years, I find that this is where I want to end my days. I want to end my days in Saskatchewan, and I want to end my days up at Nestlin Lake when that time comes, which I hope is not for a long while. So let's start with a beautiful song. We had, Gord Downie, he released an album in 2017. It was released 10 days after he passed away. And it was the last solo album that he recorded. Now, his brothers, Patrick and Mike, they subsequently released another record in 2020 of the last tracks that he was working on. But this was the last full album that Gord Downie released. And it's a stunning album. And he claims that every song is about somebody that was important in his life. So I'm going to share with you, aptly for our theme today on this Monday edition of Green Eggs and Ham Part 2, his song from Introduce Yourself called The Lake. You're tuned in to CFCR. My name's Jillian. As ever, happy to be hanging out with all of you wonderful CFCR listeners here on a rainy Monday morning.

That is such a cool track. That was a Fever Ray. Fever Ray is actually Karen Elizabeth Drager. She's a Swedish songwriter, singer, producer. She and her brother go under the moniker Fever Ray. And there's a film that is just being the 2026 film, Maggie Gyllenhaal, The Bride. It's a take of the Mary Shelley Frankenstein, and so Drager's featured. She actually makes an on-screen cameo in it, and this music from that I just played for you from their EP, "The Lake and the Wrong Flower." It's from the music from the soundtrack of The Bride. I thought that was just very cool. But the song that I played for you, of course, because we are featuring the lake, is called "The Lake." And the next artist that I'm going to play. She's really quite something. I've played her before here on CFCR. Leanne Beda-Samasake Simpson. She's a Mississauga Anishinaabe writer, and she's an academic. She's a speaker, an educator, she's a faculty member at the Dishinta Center for Research and Learning. She lives in Peterborough, Ontario, and this album, Theory of Ice, is a stunning record, and she does some singing and spoken word as well. So I'm going to share for you a track from this called Head of the Lake. Here's Leanne Beda-Samasake Simpson, from her album Theory of Ice, here on CFCR 90.5 FM.

0: 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I hold her hand without touching it.
1: Just absolutely stunning. So we've heard The Moon is in the Wrong Place. That's what we started out with Shannon and the Clams, the title track from their 2025 release. And they're going to be at Amigos this Friday, and the Radiation Flowers will be opening to kick off F-Emphasis CFCR 90.5 FM, our annual fundraiser. And we heard Gord Downie's The Lake, Fever Rays, The Lake, Leanna Beta Samusaki Simpson, Head of the Lake, and we're going to close things off with the J.D. Edwards band from Rhodes and Rhodes with Red Lake Shores. So if you're just tuning in, can you guess what the theme is this morning? My name is Jolene Snyder, as ever, happy to be hanging out with you here on CFCR World Headquarters in downtown Saskatoon here on Treaty 6 territory. And again, here's the J.D. 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

0: no misses. 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This year, we're celebrating our 35th anniversary with the help of Shannon Shaw of Shannon and the Clams and the Radiation Flowers. All proceeds from the show will go toward keeping CFCR on the air for another 35 glorious years. Shannon Shaw of Shannon and the Clams with the Radiation Flowers on Friday, September 11th at Amigos Cantina, 806 Dufferin Avenue. 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
4: 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Y'all come back now, you hear?

Welcome to the second half hour of this Monday edition of Green Eggs and Ham Part 2. My name is Jillian, as ever. Happy to be here hanging out with you. It's a very drizzly, rainy Monday morning, and it's going to be rainy for a couple of days, but that's okay. That's okay. Embrace every single day, low cast, bright and sunny. Just embrace the beautiful aspects and elements of our world. As I woke up thinking, oh, it's so gray. I'm like, but that's okay. A gray day is good. A melancholy day is good. So that was Nash the Slash that I just opened up this half hour with. And Nash the Slash is an incredible artist from Toronto. For almost 40 years, he was creating music. He was one of the founding members of the prog rock band FM. He left that band in 76 to do a solo career, and then they really promoted that record, ended up becoming a gold record there, FM's Black Noise. But I just know him as the solo artist with the bandaged face and the glasses and the top hat playing electric violin, reminiscent of like Laurie Anderson in a way. But he was just really walked to a beat of his own drum. I've always loved Nash the Slash. He sadly passed away in 2014. At the young age of 66, which saddened music world. But his bandages that he was known for, it's kind of like the residents and their eyeballs and angine de poitrine and their polka dots. And he initiated this like in the 70s, the mid-70s, and he started it because he was playing a gig at the Edge in the late 70s, and he wanted to raise awareness about the threat from the Three Mile Island disaster. So he put phosphorus paint on these bandages and he wrapped them around his face, and then he walked out and he was glowing. He's like, this is what will happen to you. So it's interesting, but then he just kept it as his trademark. But I just played a little snippet from his album, The Reckless Use of Electricity. That was Lake Ontario Suite Number 1. If you're just tuning in, our theme today is all about the lake, a place of rejuvenation, a place to renew, almost like a baptism every year when I dive into Neston Lake for the first time. And I feel like it just washes away any of the bad energy that I had. and it's like a wonderful renewal. So here is, now I'm going to play you just a snippet of Bob Wiseman from his album Presented by Lake Michigan Soda. So I guess that's why I included it, because it's Lake Michigan Soda. The song's not really about a lake or anything. It's actually called What the Astronaut Noticed and Then Suggested. But then we're going to move into a beautiful piece by Patrick Carabre, Canadian composer, from his album 100,000 Lakes. So I'm going to play you the track Clear Lake. You're tuned into CFCR at 90.5 FM. I mean, it's an accordion in this. How could I not play it?

just have to take a deep breath after that absolutely stunning piece. That was called Clear Lake from the recording 100,000 Lakes. T. Patrick Carabre is the composer. We heard Ariel Carabre on cello, Madeline Hildebrand on piano, Carrie Dewars on violin, and Catherine Wood on clarinet, and composed by T. Patrick Carabre. And he is he's now the head of the music department at UBC, but he was formerly the Dean of Music, Vice President of Academic Research at Brandon University. He's an accomplished Canadian composer, and he was part of the 60s scoop. He's of Métis heritage, and again, the travesty that happened when children were taken from their birth parents and adopted by white families, and I mean, that's a whole other issue to talk about, as is in the foreground, thankfully, for reconciliation. But he made his way, and he is now a renowned composer, but holds fast to his Métis heritage. But again, our theme today is all about lakes and the beauty of lakes. And in this these compositions that he wrote, that he released on this album, 100,000 Lakes, there's actually four movements to the piece, 100,000 Lakes, and there's several other compositions. It was released in 2020, and yeah, just a beautiful, beautiful album. Now I'm going to play you a band from Swift Current, and I don't know why I don't play this band more, because they're really amazing. They're called the Moonrunners, and I'm going to play you Lake Bed and Crystal Beach from their album Wakeless 2095. You're tuned into CFCR 90.5 FM.

What an amazing band. That was the Moonrunners from Swift Current, Saskatchewan, from their 2019 release, Wakeless 2095. That was back-to-back Lake Bed, which is basically the intro into Crystal Beach. Yeah, check them out. Go to the Moonrunners Bandcamp and buy their music. We're going to quickly close this first hour, this Monday edition of Green Exam Part 2, featuring The Lake, the precursor before the great F Emphasis fundraiser. Fundraiser is about to begin. But to close things off for this first hour, I'm going to share with you a beautiful song, Leona Boyd, from her album The Return to Canada with Love, which actually the cover of this album is beautiful because she's a stunning woman, and she's in a canoe on this pristine lake and very beautiful. And so here is a song called Did you hear that? Home to the Shores of Lake Ontario. You're tuned in to CFCR 90.5 FM.

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2: CFCR acknowledges that we are situated on Treaty 6 territory, a land that is the ancestral home of the Cree, Dene, Soto, Dakota, Lakota, and Nakota nations, and homeland of the Métis. We honor the deep ties these communities have to this land, and we acknowledge the enduring significance of their cultures, languages, and histories. We express our gratitude for the stewardship and wisdom of the First Nations and Métis peoples, whose contributions continue to enrich our society. CFCR is committed to nurturing relationships built on reconciliation, respect, and mutual understanding as we walk together toward a shared future.

was We Are the City from their album Violent, and the tune, of course, Bottom of the Lake. If you're just tuning in, we're headed well into the second hour of this Monday edition of Green Eggs and Ham, part two. My name is Jillian Snyder, and just spent some glorious days at Neslin Lake, and it really is, it just revitalizes you, and the peace and the quiet, and hearing the loons singing, and the sounds at night, and then just sitting by the lake when everything is just quiet and still, and the sunset's reflecting on the lake, and then eventually the stars reflecting on the lake. It really is a renewal, and I love it. So I wanted to pay an homage to the lake with songs that are featuring about the lake, some indirectly and some overtly. But that was, We Are the City featuring the marimba, like that sound. That's why I wanted to play this, because it just that pulsating sound of the marimba just playing scales up and down. It just adds so much color to that song. It's incredible. So I'm going to continue on with some C.R. Avery.

regular guest of writers' festivals, sexy poetry slams, badass burlesque dances, punk piano bars. And if there ever was, is, or would be such a thing as a rap opera festival, he'd surely be the guest of honor with his six rap operas, which have been staged from LA to New York. Says he's always up to some stunt or other. And when he's coming to the Vancouver Folk Festival, they write his artist toolbox is overflowing with paintbrushes, mixtapes, props, and costumes, and vocabulary remixed in ways never heard by the human ear before. Anyhow, I wanted to share some C.R. Avery with one of his very early albums, Magic Hour Sailor Songs. Here is his Slave Lake Blues here on CFCR 90.5 FM.

That song, Bob Seger and the Silver Bullet Band, Fire Lake, from the album Against the Wind. And Against the Wind was his 11th studio album, released 1980. And like most of his records, half of the tracks feature the Muscle Shoals rhythm section, which are featured on over 500 albums that were gold and platinum. They're like the essential rhythm section, the essential house band that many musicians used. And there's a documentary about them too, which is so cool. Yeah, Bob Seger and the Silver Bullet Band. And that song brings back lots of memories. So I'm going to continue on with a great jazz piece, a very mellow. This is time to get your mellow on. Go grab a cup of tea and listen to the sweet sounds of Apollo Suns. I saw them at, actually we opened for them at Black Cat Tavern. They've played the Basement before as well, and they're a great jazz ensemble from Winnipeg. So from A Relationship of Force, their EP, I'm going to play you Lake Country, and it's exactly that. You're on a dock, you've got your cup of tea or coffee, and the loons are singing here on CFCR 90.5 FM. Well, that sounds a little more like geese than loons, but that's okay. It's a saxophone.

Amazing. Apollo Suns from A Relationship of Force, an EP with Lake Country. And we're going to close things off with a cute little song by Harlan Pepper out of Ontario from their album Young and Old with a song called Great Lakes here on CFCR 90.5 FM.

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4: And we're headed into the last half hour of this Monday edition of Green Eggs and Ham, part two, featuring the lake. And I'm going to play you a track from a really great album by The Rio Statics. I'm a super uber fan of The Rio Statics. They're so incredible composers and arrangers. They put together these big grandiose concept albums, which I love. And I'm just going to read what is written about this concept album that I'm about to play a track from. Of course, apropos for the theme, the album is called The Great Lake Suites. And basically, they wanted to create another conceptual album that was comparable to their 95 release, Music Inspired by the Group of Seven. And they thought about, you know, with the sort of current, I'll just read it directly, the current climate of political tensions between Canada and the United States around Trump's tariffs and annexation threats. He hoped, David Bedini hoped that the album would resonate with American listeners as well, given that the Great Lakes are shared between both countries and stand as a symbol of unity, cooperation, and friendship rather than division. So he invited all these incredible artists like Tanya Tagak, Alex Lifeson, Chief Stacey LaForme, Laurie Anderson, and Kendall Carson, Liz Howard, and even in a beautiful track, which I almost played. I was going to play this one too, but I love the piece that I chose. The Drop-Off, where all of these featured musicians are performing instrumental music behind a recording of Gord Downie's a spoken word monologue that he performed at a fundraiser for Lake Ontario Waterkeeper. So it's just, I think it just sort of checks all the boxes. Creativity, wonderfulness, great music, really great artists, and, you know, and to also to just to stand for something like the preservation of our lakes. So here is The Rio Statics from the Great Lake Suite with a piece called Tasik, which is the Inuit word for lake, and Tanya Tagak is featured in this piece. Enjoy. And then we're going to head into some Foam Lake, Saskatoon's own, and some Be Good Tanya's. So don't touch that dial. You're tuned into CFCR 90.5 FM.

The wonderful Be Good Tanyas out of Vancouver. And they, I remember seeing Jeff Berner live, and he said the Be Good Tanyas is a group coming to Lydia's, and do not miss that show. And we did not. And I've been a diehard fan ever since. And that was probably close to 25 years ago, which was when they released their album, Blue Horse, which I played the Lakes of Pontchartrain from. That was their cover of that wonderful standard. And they actually are going to put out a special blue vinyl release celebrating 25 years, the 25th anniversary of the release of that album. Now, they did release it a year earlier in 2000, actually, just self-released, and then it was picked up by a label in 2001. So look out for that. Go onto their website or the Bandcamp page, and that's going to be a treasure that you're not going to want to miss. I know I won't. So the next song that I'm going to play is Willie Dunn. Of course, Willie Dunn, he's a singer-songwriter, direct film director, a politician, known for The Ballad of Crowfoot, which was made into an NFB film. It's incredible. He's a mixed Mi'kmaq and Scottish-Irish background, and he always highlighted Indigenous issues in his work. But I'm going to play, in keeping with our theme, a beautiful and poignant song called Wounded Lake. Followed by, of course, Tom Waits from Mule Variations with Cold Water, because that's what I always think of, Nesson Lake. We have Joel Callahan in the wings, waiting to take over the helm here with the So Many Roads. And yeah, I'm here and I'm back. And I want to thank all those amazing hosts that filled in for me this summer. Thank you very much from the bottom of my heart. And remember that F-Emphasis is kicking off this weekend, September 12th to the 25th. And check out the show at Amigo. It's supporting community radio at Amigo's on Friday, September 11th with Shannon Shaw of Shannon and the Clams with the Radiator. Sorry, the Radiation. God, my brain is just not functioning this morning. The Radiation Flowers, of course, Saskatoon Zone will be opening. Okay, take care, everyone. Enjoy this lovely rainy day.

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And the driftwood by my shores, bleach whiteness though their pores, be riddled through and through by the worms. And I've been here a long, long while, seen your granddad as a child, and I know his son's a lot like himself.

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But I would remind you now, if you enjoy this anyhow, that is the fish and game along the shore. Go back to the factory, filter that reactory, and you'll be welcome as you were before.

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0: TCU Place is proud to present Bahamas on September 24th. 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
5: 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I'm Joe Callahan from downtown Saskatoon, where it is raining, and it's probably going to rain most of the day. So get ready for that. But you know what? Maybe we'll start off with what we could wish for, something like 5 days in May. This is Blue Rodeo.

Yes, that of course was Blue Rodeo with a song called 5 Days in May, and that was from their greatest hits album. You're listening to So Many Roads, and I'd like to remind you that this hour of So Many Roads is brought to you by Paradox Pizzeria and Brewery. 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Yeah, you're listening to So Many Roads. Here is Saskatoon's, Saskatoon's own. I'm going to just say it. She started her career out in Saskatoon and nearby.

0: Yeah, that was Cat Stevens from his. That was Cat Stevens, and that was from his album "Tea for the Tiller Man," which was which is an old album from the 70s, but it was remastered in 2020. And yeah, great song still. "Where Do the Children Play?" Before that was Joni Mitchell, and that was "Woodstock," of course, the song that about the experience that she had, where she couldn't actually make it to Woodstock, so she wrote a very famous song about it. Everybody's covered that song, Crosby, Stills, Nash & Young, and others. And that was from Archives, The Asylum Years, from 1976 to 80. Yeah, you're listening to So Many Roads. I'm Joe Callahan. Thanks a lot for being here. This is a good buddy of mine from Ontario, and his name is Rhett Wills. He actually engineered a couple of my albums, and he is part of a group called Northern Voodoo, and this is a song called "When You Walked Away."
1: There once was a time

0: That was Saskatchewan singer-songwriter Belle Plaine. I think she hangs out mostly in Regina these days. And that was a single that she called Two Packs a Day. Yeah, just released in 2026, Belle Plaine. Before that, we heard my buddy Rhett Wills and his group Northern Voodoo with a song called When You Walked Away, and that was from their album called Northern Voodoo. You're listening to So Many Roads on this rainy Monday morning. It's time for our sponsors.
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0: 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Here is another of my favorites, Saskatchewan singer-songwriter Eileen Laverty, and this is a song called The Road.

That was Calgary singer-songwriter Marcus Trummer with a song called Ready to Go, and that was from his 2024 album, From the Start. And before that, we heard Brandi Carlile with a song called Returning to Myself, and that was from her album called Returning to Myself from 2025. And Brandi Carlile is just one of those great artists that has kind of launched into everybody's consciousness if you're listening to any kind of popular music today. But I can't help but remember when I first encountered her and she was doing a workshop for women in prison somewhere in the Western States. And I thought, wow, who is this person? Yeah, Brandi Carlile, what a great voice. And we opened that set with Eileen Laverty and Eileen's song. And that was The Road from her album called Ground Beneath My Feet. You're listening to So Many Roads on CFCR 90.5 FM from downtown Saskatoon, where it is raining. And yeah, it's going to be, you know, heavy at times, risk of a thunderstorm this afternoon, amounts of 15 to 25 millimeters of rain, except when there's thunderstorms, when it could be 50 millimeters of rain. So if you're out and about, be careful. It's could get tricky driving out there. Yeah, here is Adam Gregory with a song called Perfect World.

0: That was Bruce Covern with a song called Nicaragua, and that was from his album Stealing Fire. And Bruce Covern is releasing a new album. It's going to be out in the middle of October, and it's called The Blood of Others. And yeah, Bruce Covern is doing cover songs. This is a whole album of cover songs. We look forward to hearing that. We opened that set with Edmonton singer-songwriter Adam Gregory, and that was from his 2017 album, In a Perfect World, and the song was called In a Perfect World. 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

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All the details can be found at handwave.ca. September the 15th marks the opening night of the Comedy Pit. 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

0: Oh, hey there, bud. Looking for a place to kick back, crack open a cold one, and soak in some of that sweet, sweet Canuck culture? Well, pull up a chair, eh? Because you've just found Canadian Waves on CFCR 90.5 FM. 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
1: 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I'm Joe Callahan, coming to you from downtown Saskatoon. 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Yeah, it's time for a little bit of blues, I'd say. Here's Charlie Acourt, and this is a song called A Man Like Me.
2: This is my final confession.

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0: That, of course, was Dolly Parton with a song called I Will Always Love You. And of course, Dolly Parton passed away last week. A great loss to the country music world, and not just country music. Some of her songs were covered by lots of other people. And I can't help but remember Dolly Parton with Porter Wagoner. And that song, I believe, was written for Porter Wagoner when she parted company with him. Porter Wagoner gave her her kind of first start on television. He had a show. Lots of bluegrass stuff and old country. And Dolly Parton was just a kid when she was on his show. Sorry to see her go, yeah, for sure. And that was a song called I Will Always Love You. Yeah, it was, yeah, one of her probably most covered songs. Before that was the great, and another late and great, Guy Clark with a song called Magnolia. And that was from his album, The Dark. And we opened that set with you know, he's from Nova Scotia, Charlie Eucourt. And he's done a little project with Susie Vinnick, you might be aware of as well. But that song was called A Man Like Me, Charlie Eucourt. And the album was called Come On Over, and it was released in 2015. You're listening to So Many Roads on CFCR 90.5 FM. I'm Joe Callahan. Time to hear some more great Canadian, let's call it country music for now. And this is The Band.
1: We got a couple of we got Ringo and Ronnie Wood are going to help us out in this one too.

0: Thank you.
1: Thank you very much. Thank you. Thank you very much.

0: Yeah, there was a couple of new songs. I thought I'd present some new artists. So that was Carly Bliskey, Alberta singer-songwriter, and the song was called Home Wrecker, and it was a single that she released in 2025. And before that, we heard Carolyn Marie Brooks, who's a Toronto singer-songwriter, and it was, I think, inspired by having a child, and it was I Can't Always Be There was the name of the song, and her album is called Everything at the Same Time. Yeah, two new singer-songwriters. I thought you might like to hear from. And of course, we heard from the band with a great classic song. It was Live from the Last Waltz, and that was I Shall Be Released. You're listening to So Many Roads on CFCR 90.5 FM. I'm Joe Callahan. Thanks for being here on this rainy Monday morning, coming to you from downtown Saskatoon, where it's now time to hear from some of our sponsors.
1: 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Shannon Shaw of Shannon and the Clams with the Radiation Flowers on Friday, September 11th at Amigos Cantina, 806 Dufferin Avenue. 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
0: 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Rain at times, heavy risk of a thunderstorm this afternoon, amounts 15 to 25 millimeters of rain, except when the thunderstorms hit, where it's 50 millimeters rain and the winds out of the northwest 30 kilometers. It's going to be a cool day. So overnight, it's going to be a risk of a thunderstorm again. 20 to 30 millimeters of rain overnight. Tuesday, showers, wind out of the northwest, 30 kilometers, gusting to 50. Wednesday looks like it's going to get better. Sunny, high of 23. Thursday is getting cloudy again. But on Friday, they're saying it's going to be sunny. So if you're out and about today, drive safely. There's going to be some rain. Here is the great John Hyatt. This is a song called Have a Little Faith in Me.

I don't want cherries at the bottom of the tree. I want the ones just out of my reach. The ones that sit the closest to the heat of the sun. That ain't available to everyone. I wanna have to work for the fruit I get. I kinda like struggle just a little bit.

Yeah, that was Susie Vinnick and the song called I Can't Find My Way Home, and that was from her Live at Bluesville album. Yeah. Mm-hmm. Before that, we heard from Jesse Roper and a song called Cherry, and that was from his album, BC native Jesse Roper, and a song called Cherry, and that was from his album Access to Infinity. Now, I have to say, I remember Jesse Roper when I was managing the stage for a festival in Ontario, the End of Winter Blues Festival, and Jesse Roper was just a young guy getting started, and he'd moved to Ontario to sort of see what he could do there, and he knocked us out. We presented him at our festival that year, and I think a couple of years after that as well, and now he's gone on to great things. At least that's how I see it. Before Jesse Roper, we heard 50-50 from Val McCallum, and that was his single released in August of this year. And we opened that set with Have a Little Faith in Me, and that was the great John Hyatt. You're listening to So Many Roads on CFCR 90.5 FM. I'm Joe Kelly, and thanks a lot for being here. It is rainy, and it's going to continue to rain for the rest of the day. We still have a risk of thunderstorms this afternoon, and we're going to get like 15 to 25 millimeters. So I got time for a couple more songs. Yeah, here's Eliza Neals, and this is Black Crow Moan.

That was Eliza Neal with a song called Black Chrome Moans, and that was from an album of the same name. You've been listening to So Many Roads on CFCR 90.5 FM. I'm Joe Callahan, and I just want to remind you that this hour of So Many Roads has been brought to you by OK Tire and Auto Services. 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Well, I have time for one more song on this rainy Monday morning, and that rain is not going to go away, so prepare yourself when you're driving out there. I'm going to play another song here. This is called Baby, Can I Hold You? And this is Katie Moore, and it's from her album Fooled by the Fun. Thanks a lot. Don't go away, because, you know, we've got Drewski coming up with Hot Buttered Soul after we hear from some of our sponsors. Thanks. We'll see you next time.

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3: Since 1988, Amigos Cantina has played host to the best shows in Saskatoon. Here's what's hitting the stage.
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3: There's Pub Stumpers trivia every Wednesday, and hey, while you're there, why not grab some of the Tex-Mex cuisine that's made Amigos Cantina one of Canada's best restaurants? So come on down to Amigos Cantina, 806 Dufferin Avenue.
4: 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We are grateful for the opportunity to serve our community on this land.
5: 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But we're not going to get too much into that. We are going to start this hour off with Nasnusa by Sababa 5 and Eureka Hanashima.

That was Take a Vacation from Life by The Undisputed Truth. We also heard Filos de Zombie by Trio Ternura and Nasnusa by Sababa 5 and Yurika Hanashima. Up next, we have Make Love to Me by Carrie Cleveland.

0: That was So Many Mysteries to Find by Linda Lewis. We also heard Jive Baby on a Saturday Night by The Jellies and Make Love to Me by Carrie Cleveland. 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
0: 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Once again, I'm your host, Drewski, and up next we have I Am Singing by Stevie Wonder from Songs in the Key of Life.

That was On Your Face by Earth, Wind, and Fire. We also heard Ripa Najulipa by Rabo Desaya, and I Am Singing by Stevie Wonder. Up next, we have I'm Always Dancing to the Music by Benny Golson.

that was I'm Always Dancing to the Music by Benny Golson. And that is the end of Hot Buttered Soul today. But before we take off, once again, I'm going to remind you that coming up soon is our annual F-Emphasis fundraiser. So if you would like to partake in some of the F-Emphasis shows coming into town, you can check that out at cfcr.ca for more news. 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All right, I'm going to leave you with New Mexico by Sammy Barbett. And we will have the Classical Connection coming up after that. So as always, keep that dial locked on 90.5.

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Good afternoon and welcome to the Classical Connection. Today on the program, we're going to start off with a very triumphant piece. This is Giovanni Gabriella's Canzone per Sonare in Echo Duodecimi Toni, and this is performed by the National Brass Ensemble.

The National Brass Ensemble with Giovanni Gabrielli's Canzone Duodecimi Toni. And we're going to stay with the brass for a bit longer and listen to the suite from Monteregian Hills, which is by the Canadian composer Morley Calvert. And this is the Center City Brass Quintet.

Center City Brass Quintet with a performance of The Suite from the Monteregian Hills by Morley Calvert. And you heard there The March, The Melancholy Song, The Ridiculous Waltz, and The Village Dance. That last movement, The Village Dance, they're playing it at a ferocious pace. Sounds like it's almost speeded up, but it isn't. All right, next we're going to listen to a Czech folk song told in music by Antonín Dvořák. It's called The Noon Witch.

0: Antonin Dvorak's The Noon Witch. You're listening to CFCR 90.5 FM. This is The Classical Connection with your host, Dave Scott. We'll be right back after this, these messages.
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0: Welcome back to the second half hour of The Swing Shift. The following segment is a special presentation for International Women's Day, which was March 8th. It's part of a female composers course being taught by violin professor Veronique Mathieu at the University of Saskatchewan. As a midterm assignment, students worked on a recorded segment centering around the works of a woman composer of their choice, featuring information about the composer as well as excerpts of their work. And we're going to listen to Morgan Layton, and she is going to talk about Ethel Smyth.

everyone. My name is Morgan Layton, and I'm a music student at the University of Saskatchewan. I'm excited for the opportunity today to discuss Ethel Smyth. Now, this is a popular name. There is Ethel Smyth, the American organist, Ethel Smyth, the Olympian, Ethel Smyth, the golf player. But today, I'm going to be discussing Ethel Smyth, the British composer. Raised during the Victorian age, Smyth fought against social restrictions that said a woman should not have a profession. She insisted on an education, and she insisted on performances of her works, and she insisted on having those works published. Today, Smyth should be praised as a champion of women's rights and a pioneer in the classical music world, but today she's still relatively unknown. Eugene Gates, a faculty member at the University of Illinois, says she does not measure up against her male colleague standards, that she will always be known as a woman composer. Despite that, let's talk a little bit about her family background. So Ethel Smyth was the fourth of eight children. She was born in Sidcup, England. While the 22nd of April was her actual birthday, Smyth's family often celebrated it on the 23rd because they liked the coincidence that this was also William Shakespeare's birthday. Smyth's father, a major general in the Royal Artillery, was opposed to her musical career from the beginning. Despite her father's wishes, at the age of 17, she was allowed to advance her musical education at the Leipzig Conservatory in Germany. A year later, she left this conservatory due to low standards of teaching. But with the relationship she built while at the conservatory, she was able to continue her practice privately. Her compositions include songs, works for piano, chamber music, orchestral works, choral works, and operas. Speaking of operas, today I'm going to be talking about the Wreckers Opera. I chose this opera today to present because it's a lesser-known opera, and I love the mysterious fisherman mood in this opera. I thought the story was very unique. So, a little bit about the opera. The Wreckers Opera takes place in a Cornish village in England. It was after a walking tour in Cornwall in 1886 that this idea came to her. The old tales of Cornish villages is where, on stormy nights, the inhabitants lured passing sailing ships onto the rugged Atlantic coast, which was a commonplace activity in the late 19th century. The cargoes plundered were regarded as legitimate reward for the hardships endured in this isolated, barren part of the country. For several years, Smyth visited places where shipwrecks were said to have been engineered and interviewed anyone with any evidence or memories of these wrecks. A fuller quote from Smyth's memoir says, "Ever since those days, I have been haunted by impressions of the strange world of more than 100 years ago, the plundering of ships lured onto the rocks by the falsification or extinction of the coastlights, the relentless murder of their crews, and with all that ingrained religiosity of the Celtic population of the barren promontory." Now, this opera had much praise and some negative comments. So some of the praise said in the critics back in the day was, "Its greatest strength is its dramatic strategy, strikingly prolific details such as offstage church service sets against the foreground confirmation in Act One." It was also very widely negatively regarded. It says here, "Musically, Smyth was no Wagnerite," which is a comparison to Richard Wagner. "She makes use of his motivic technique while the texture, orchestration, and even some music is dramatically dense, showing knowledge of Richard Strauss, but it also slips into something ordinary and conventional." Despite Smyth's efforts, this opera took 5 years after the composition was finished to be performed. Smyth had originally written the opera in French, but could not get it performed in France. Therefore, she had to fall back onto her contacts in Leipzig. The German opera had many cuts, which upset Smyth, but when the director refused to restore the cut material, Smyth then took an extraordinary step of marching into the orchestra's pit, removing all the parts of the full score, making further performances relatively impossible.
Rare stage performances have taken place in England since 1939. It was performed by the Acadian Opera in 2018 and again during the 22 Glyndebourne Festival of Opera. The opera is now being translated into many different languages and is being performed more often all around the world.

to talk a little bit about her part in the suffrage movement. So in 1910, Smythe joined the Women's Social and Political Union, which promoted the women's suffrage movement, giving up 2 years of her life to devote herself to the cause. Now, I know personally this would be very hard to do, completely devote 2 years of your life, taking time off work to just completely immerse yourself for a cause. Smythe accompanied Emily Pankhurst, the leader of the Women's Social and Political Union, on many occasions. Pankhurst was named the Times Top 100 Most Important Woman in the 20th Century for her participation in this movement, which eventually led to women's right to vote in the United Kingdom. Smythe was one of 109 members who responded to Pankhurst's call asking to be sent to attack the home of Colonel Secretary Lewis Harcourt, who had remarked that if his wife's beauty and wisdom presented in all women, that they would already have the right to vote. After this incident, she was arrested with over 100 other women, for which she served 2 months in the Holloway prison. Her composition of The March of Women, composed in 1911, became the anthem for the suffragette movement. When Thomas Beecham, her friend, came to visit her at the prison, he found her and the suffragettes marching and singing along to this song, while Smythe leaned out the window, conducting the women with her toothbrush.

Some interesting facts about her personal life. It has been said that Smythe has had many passionate affairs throughout her life, most of them being with women. Her philosopher friend and librettist in some of her operas, Henry Bennett Brewster, may have been the only male lover she ever had. She met with Willie Wilde, the brother of Oscar Wilde, during a trip to Ireland, and they quickly became engaged on the railway journey throughout Ireland. She then broke off this engagement 3 weeks later. Smythe was actively involved in sports throughout her life. In her youth, she was a keen horseback rider and tennis player. She was also a passionate golfer and member of the ladies' section of the Working Golf Club where she lived. After she died, she was cremated. Her ashes were, as she had requested, scattered in the woods neighboring the club where she golfed. A few of her outstanding accomplishments throughout her life, besides her involvement in the suffragette movement, were: in recognition of her work as a composer and writer, Smythe was made Dame Commander of the Order of the British Empire in 1922, becoming the first female composer to be awarded a damehood. Smythe received honorary doctorate degrees of music at the universities of Durham and Oxford. Her opera Der Wald, which means the forest, was the first work by a woman composer performed at the Metropolitan Opera in New York. It remains the only opera by a woman composer staged at the Met for the next 113 years. It was in 2016 when L'Amour de Loin by Kaya Saraho was performed in September of that year. On her 75th birthday in 1934, under Beauchamp's direction, her work was celebrated in a festival, the final event which was held at the Royal Albert Hall in the presence of the Queen. Heartbreakingly, at this moment, although it was long overdue, the composer was already deaf and could not even hear her own music or the applause of the whole crowd. Thank you so much for joining me today.

Thank you, Morgan, for that insightful glimpse into the work and music of Ethel Smyth celebration of International Women's Day. All right, next we're going to listen to a piece by Toronto musician and composer Rob Tehan. And he is a tuba player, and he's composed several pieces. Well, I don't know how many pieces, to be honest with you, but he's very young. And this piece that he's written is called Dreams of Flying, and we're going to listen to a performance of it by the National Youth Orchestra under the direction of Hélène Trudel. And it's going to be our last thing for today, so I'll sign off by saying you've been listening to the Classical Connection on CFCR 90.5 FM with your host Dave Scott, and stay tuned because after the Dreams of Flying and the commercials, we'll be bringing you the Swing Shift.

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2: 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I'm Dave Hall, your host this Monday, September 7th, and it's kind of a rainy day today, so hopefully as you're not stuck outside, you're enjoying some tunes today. We're going to start things off with someone we don't normally think of as a jazz musician. This is Willie Nelson, but he's along with a couple folks that we kind of do, Wynton Marsalis, Nora Jones. This is from his album Late Night, and he features a lot of jazz tunes, including this one. This is Makin' Whoopee, Willie Nelson.

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1: From Edmonton or Calgary, that was Al Muirhead. That was from his album Live at Frankie's and the Yardbird Suite. That was.

and the folks that were in the audience, including Norma Miller, one of the great Lindy Hoppers from the Savoy Ballroom, who I had the privilege of interviewing a few years ago. She tells the story of being in the audience, and Ella came up, and she didn't look like too much, and the audience didn't really expect too much. But then as soon as she started singing, as Norma tells it, she shut us right up, and I quote. So this is going to be Louis Prima's version of this tune. This is going to be Judy.

That was Jim Galloway with Jeepers Creepers. That was off his album Echoes of Swing. Before that, we heard Louis Prima from his album, or well, it's compilation album, Strictly Prima, with a tune that was the first tune Ella Fitzgerald sang in public. That was Judy. And I have time for one more tune. This is going to be the New Orleans Swingin' Gypsies from their album Hot Boudin with Till Tom Special to finish off this half hour of the Swing Shift here on CFCR 90.5 FM.

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5: 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I'm Dave Paul, your host this Monday, September 7th. We're starting this half hour off with Christine Tassin et les Impostures from their album Des Bons Matins with En Tombant, Gentiment.

From Portland, Oregon, that was Pearl Django from their album Mystery Pacific with Lester Leaps In. That tune normally we think of as a tune for Lester Young on the tenor sax, usually a tune that features the tenor sax, but definitely none of that in there. That was more gypsy jazz style, but still pretty cool version. Before that, another gypsy jazz group, Le Petit Nouveau, from their album Stockholm with a tune titled Neptune. And starting off that trio of gypsy jazz groups was Christine Tissant et les Impostures from their album Des Bons Matins with a tombant gentiment. Up next, we're going to hear some more guitar. This is going to be Jonathan Stout solo from his album Pick It and Play It with an old Fats Waller tune. This is Ain't Misbehavin'.

That was Susie Arioli from her album Embraceable with My Plan. Before that, Alex Pangman with Bucky Pizzarelli from their album Have a Little Fun with Out of Nowhere. And starting off that trio of tunes was Jonathan Stout solo on the guitar from his album Pick It and Play It with Ain't Misbehavin'. Up next, we're going to hear Rani Lee from the Dark Divas, the musical album. This is going to be a tune that kind of Louis Armstrong, or at least kind of late era Louis Armstrong, made famous. This is going to be Hello Dolly.

0: That was Catherine Russell with Inside This Heart of Mine. Before that, Amy McConnell with William Sprandy with La Vie en Rose from their album Stealing Genius. Before that, Rani Lee with Hello Dolly. That was from her Dark Divas, the musical album. We're going to take a short break. We're going to hear from some of our wonderful sponsors, but stay tuned for more great jazz here on The Swing Shift on CFCR 90.5 FM right after these messages.
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6: CFCR acknowledges that we broadcast from Treaty 6 territory, the homeland of the Cree and Métis nations, and the traditional territories of the Dene, Soto, Dakota, Lakota, and Nakota. We pray our gratitude to the First Nations and Métis people who have called this ancestral land home for generations and whose histories, languages, and cultures continue to influence our community. On a foundation of reconciliation, recognition, and respect, CFCR is committed to reaffirming relationships with one another and to establishing new ones.
0: And welcome back to the Monday edition of The Swing Shift here on CFCR 90.5 FM. We're just getting to our third half hour. We're going to start off with Rebecca Kilvgore with Hal Smith's California Swing Cats and What a Little Moonlight Can Do.

That was the Hot Sugar Band with Nicole Rochelle from their album Eleonora, the early years of Billie Holiday. Before that, that tune was Moaning Low. Before that, we heard the Mint Julep Jazz Band from their album Durham on a Saturday Night with My Blue Heaven. And starting off that trio of tunes, Rebecca Kilgore with Hal Smith's California Swing Cats and What a Little Moonlight Can Do. I think we have time for a couple more tunes. Up next is Tim Tamashiro from his album Drinky with... How do you like your eggs in the morning?

0: That was Jay McShann from his album Sepian Bounce with On the Sunny Side of the Street. Before that, Tim Tamashiro from his album Drinky with How Do You Like Your Eggs in the Morning. We're going to take a short break. We're going to hear from some of our wonderful sponsors, but stay tuned. I've got some great oldies coming up here on The Swing Shift on CFCR 90.5 FM right after these messages.
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That was Fletcher Henderson with Hocus Pocus. Fletcher Henderson, one of the pioneers of the big band sound in New York. Up next, we're going to hear one of my favorite bands, Mills Blue Rhythm Band, with Congo Caravan.

That was great. Benny Moten with Moten Swing. Before that, Mills Blue Rhythm Band with Congo Caravan, a couple more of those oldies to start off this half hour. Some of my favorites. I love Mills Blue Rhythm Band. A lot of great musicians went through that group, and they just kind of have a really cool sound. Benny Moten, of course, real influence on the Kansas City jazz scene. We maybe think of New Orleans or New York or Chicago, but Kansas City brought its own stamp to the jazz sound over the years, bringing a little bit more of that kind of bluesy vibe to it that Count Basie picked up. Up next, we're going to hear some vocals. This is a tune originally done by Slim Gaylord. We're going to hear a different tune from Slim Gaylord afterwards, but this is going to be from New York City, the Hot Toddies Jazz Band, with Duncan Bagel.

That was one of my favorites, Slim Gaylord with a tune titled Tip Light. And he recorded that one in 1947, but I think that's a tune that we should resurrect. You go everywhere these days and all those pin pad machines ask you for a tip, regardless of like whether you're actually getting service for something or not. Before that, we heard another Slim Gaylord tune, that one from the New York's Hot Toddies Jazz Band. That was a Duncan Bagel, a fun little tune there. Up next, from France, Claude Tissandier's Tintet from their album Hampton Vibrations. Great title for an album that's inspired by Lionel Hampton. This is going to be Shoeshiner's Drag.

Jonah Jones from his album Muted Jazz with Too Close for Comfort. And before that, the Claude Tissandier Tentet from their album Hampton Vibrations with A Shoeshiner's Drag. I have time for one more tune before I introduce that one. I'm Dave Hawley. I've been your host here on The Swing Shift. I'm here every Monday from 2 to 4. If you like great jazz, tune in to CFCR every weekday. We have The Swing Shift with a different host each day with some of their favorite jazz tunes from 2 to 4. And up after this will be Jim with Canadian Waves, but we're going to close things off today with a great tune. This is a nice, pretty tune. I like this one. This one from Sarah Vaughan. A bunch of people recorded this. This is a very appropriate tune for the weather today. This is September in the Rain. Have a great week, Saskatoon.

0: 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Shannon Shaw of Shannon and the Clams with the Radiation Flowers on Friday, September 11th at Amigos Cantina, 806 Dufferin Avenue. 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

I'm just a woman, a lonely woman, waiting on a weary shore. I'm just a woman who's only human.

like to play something that I first heard on a record when I was 11 or 12 years old. My brother played this song for me by an artist named O.C. Smith, and it was a song called Rainy Night in Georgia, and it's a beautiful tune. I've been playing it ever since.

And that was Regina's Jack Semple. And the song is called Rainy Night in Georgia. And that's live from the Mount Baker Rhythm and Blues Festival in Mount Baker, Washington. Before that, we had Salome Bay, Am I Blue? The album is called I Like Your Company. And we started off Deborah Cox, Nobody's Supposed to Be Here, from the album One Wish. And you're listening to CFCR 90.5 FM, gluten-free radio here in the Paris of the Prairies. My name's Jim Williams. I'm with you for the next, I think it's almost about a half an hour to go. Anyway, let's do one more, and then we'll have some commercials.

0: that was Ashley McIsaac from his initial album, Hi, How Are You Today? I remember that album first came out. There was that picture of him in the kilt and all that. That was pretty cool. And before that, we had No Price Tags of the Doors of Newfoundland from Colleen Power from Newfoundland and Labrador Women of Song. 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
6: 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My name is Veda, and before the break we heard some songs. The last one that we heard was from Montreal band Half Moon Run. It was called Turn Your Love from the Sun Leads Me On album of 2015.

0: 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The song is called Reverend Ken. And Reverend Ken refers to a guy named Ken Ramsden.
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All the details can be found at handwave.ca. 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
2: 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My name is Jason. And today I have some, I have some fun stuff planned. As usual, we're going to start the show off with a track from the band, the BC band Removal, from their Strong Silent Type album that came out in 2004. We're going to listen to track 6. They never really had a singer. And then we're going to jump into the latest single from The Ocean, Ultima Esperanza, from their upcoming album, Solaris, which comes out September 25th.

That was Ultima Esperanza Part 1 and 2 from The Ocean, from the upcoming album Solaris. And then we started off with a track from Removal. All right. Psy just released what I think is their 13th album. I counted albums on their Encyclopedia Metallum page and said 14, but their album that came out in 2025, I think, was a re-release of a 2007 album. So let's say this is album 13. This is a really good album. It's called Goka. We're going to listen to Kososhi 1, 2, and 3. And then we're going to end the half hour off with three quick little tracks from a band from Kamloops called Head Cheese. If you blink, you'll miss them.

0: After 35 years, CFCR is still proud to bring you No Hit, No Miss Radio here at 90.5 in Saskatoon. We are gearing up for our annual F-Emphasis fundraiser. 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And you know what that means? Prizes! 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Stay tuned from September 12th to 25th for CFCR's 35th anniversary F-Emphasis fundraiser. No hits, no misses.
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6: 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My name is Jason, and right before the break, we heard from Psy from their latest album, Go God, with Kusoshi 1, 2, and 3, and then three quick little brief tracks from a band from Kelowna called Head Cheese. We heard Dump Run, Spit Basin, and Starter Pack. Let's keep playing a little bit more punk rock. So we're going to start off the set with Esprit de Corps, and then the Retail Simps with High Heel Sneakers, Piss from Vancouver with Time Loop at Hot Slit, and Hands Off from the Taxi Girls, who are coming to town this week, I believe. Anyways, enjoy.

That was Taxi Girls with Hands Off from their Coming Up Roses EP that came out in 2023. We heard from Esprit, of course, High Heel Sneakers from the Retail Simps, and one of the loudest bands in the world, PS, with Time Loop at Hot Slit. Their new album's coming out in October on Sub Pop, which is pretty groovy. All right, we're going to continue with Actors from Vancouver. They just released their album, Our Love Will Live Forever, and we're going to listen to Control. Then we're going to follow it up with Black Arrow Acrobats from Pure Reason Revolution from their Terrifying Angels album. And then I think we are going to have to decide. It's either going to be Sleep, Have Space, Shoot, Will Travel, or Dog Machine by Spirit Mother. I'm not sure. Just depends how much time I have. Anyways, thanks for listening.

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3: There's Pub Stumpers trivia every Wednesday, and hey, while you're there, why not grab some of the Tex-Mex cuisine that's made Amigos Cantina one of Canada's best restaurants? So come on down to Amigos Cantina, 806 Dufferin Avenue.
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7: 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Any questions or concerns about CFCR's programming should be forwarded to our program director at pd@cfcr.ca. 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